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8: Highway 69 north from Old Greensboro Road to Skyland Boulevard. It's an 8-minute drive. West on McFarland from Jack Warner Parkway to Coker, it's a 13-minute drive. And on Lurline Wallace, north from 15th Street to McFarland, it's a 5-minute drive. And we have ongoing construction on Skyland at I-359. With your Tuscaloosa traffic now, I'm Lisa Buck.
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0: testimony songs, these songs of power and strength, these songs that give you hope and courage. That right there. Yes. What is that song for you? Tell me your name and where you're calling from.
1: Hey, this is Yolanda calling from Detroit. And the thing is, I don't know the name of the song, but it is that song that says, be encouraged no matter what's going on. He will make it all right.
0: I got a couple of more songs coming up. And I want you to call me at 1-877-345-7747 and tell me this, okay? Tell me this, homesick. What is the song that you got to hear? I just got to play my song when I'm going through so I can get to the throne of God and get this grace and this mercy and get this strength and courage I need. What song does it for you? 1-877-345-7747. 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

0: didn't know what to expect, but the She Said It First podcast had me hooked. One minute, I'm cracking up over some wild story, and the next, they're dropping gems on politics and culture. Then I'm laughing again like nothing happened. Indescribable and Lene Monet know how to keep it real, keep it smart, and keep it fun. 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

0: song is that song that gets you through when you're going through your things. You know what I'm saying? Tell me your name and where you calling from.
1: Rochelle, from Columbus, Ohio, and it's Yolanda Adams, and it's The Battle Is Not Yours. That song really it's my soul. Like, my soul is I sit in a car and I cry sometimes when I go through things. I literally listen to her song.
0: Yeah, that. Yes, sir. Yes, sir. I don't know. I have a whole lot of them from old songs from back in the day to when they started having contemporary gospel music. Y'all know I'm a gospel music head, like from way back in the day. I'm talking the Walter Hawkins and that kind of thing all the way up into this day, and music that you ain't even heard yet before. I got a wide variety and a wide palette for gospel music, and I love it. That's what I live for. That's what I make. That's what I get to play for you every day. I love it. So thank all of you for calling, okay? Listen, I got you a selfie session coming up. It's good, too. It is. Stay right here with me. It's your girl, Darlene, on The Nightly Spirit.

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0: More fire, more fire. This is Shaka from Raleigh. You've been up in this radio thing for a minute, and God has really kept you up in here. Keep going, sister, because you go hard.
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Jason. For grace. I need somebody to prophesy with your body language. Just say, what you say? God is leaning in my direction.

Priest and family, I want to talk to you tonight about resilience and perseverance. Those are two vital qualities that pave the way to success and to joy and to peace in your life, you know, because life is going to continue to throw challenges our way. But it's our resilience that's going to help us to rise above these things. You know, it's about bouncing back from these setbacks. And no matter how tough, no matter what it is you're going through, you got to use those experiences to grow stronger. Now, perseverance is the drive that keeps us moving forward. And even when the journey feels impossible, perseverance and determination keep you going, keep you striving for our vision and our goals, regardless of the obstacles we're facing. You know, it's a relentless pursuit, not only to bring us closer to our goals, but also brings a profound sense of fulfillment and inner peace as we're going through, you know? So I want you to remember something, family. Every setback is a setup for a comeback. Embrace resilience and perseverance and watch how they transform your life, leading you to your joy and your success and your peace that you truly deserve. So keep going. Stay strong, fam. The joy of the Lord is your strength. Don't forget it. Coming up, more of the Nightly Spirit in 5 minutes.

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0: It is the Nightly Spirit on Wellness Wednesday. And I have one incredible young lady by the name of Koya Webb. Koya, good evening. How are you?
1: Good evening. I am well. How are you?
0: I am doing fabulous. I'm so excited that you are with us, family. Listen, this is going to be one dynamic interview. So keep it right here. 17 minutes away, we have Koya Webb.

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1: Thank you for having me. It is such an honor.
0: Thank you, man. It's just an honor to have you. And I saw your bio and I'm like, man, you are really just like the epitome of what we are emerging into when it comes to self-care, when it comes to, you know, being aware spiritually of our wellness, our emotional wellness. Mm-hmm. And, you know, I just want you to just take a moment just to kind of explain to us, what exactly does Coya Webb do?
1: Well, thank you, first of all. I appreciate you. And I feel like I am an explorer of life. I consider myself an evangelist. So I go, I explore life. What I learn, I share. I share, especially with this new understanding, sharing nervous system regulation has become the priority because living in the world with a lot of chaos going on, a lot of dysregulation going on, a lot of things outside of our divine frequency is happening. And I want to help people be able to reconnect with their soul's essence so that we can be the change. But we can't be the change if we're not connected to our soul and we're understanding our assignment.
0: Yes. And so, you know, a lot of people that are listening tonight, they look successful, Coya, and they look successful on the outside, but internally, they're exhausted.
1: Yeah.
0: Anxious. And they get emotionally overwhelmed. So how do we know the difference between being tired and being spiritually and physically dysregulated?
1: That's such a good one. Because when we're tired, we can sleep. Mm-hmm. When we're dysregulated, we can't sleep. Because our mind is turning. We're thinking about that thing that happened or this or that or the other. When we're tired, our muscles are tired, we feel soreness. Mm-hmm. But when we're dysregulated, we can't even tap into why things are not aligning as we think they should. There's lack of clarity mentally, right? Because we're not tapped in. So dysregulation is not a judgment. It is a wake-up call. And we get woken up through our emotions, that anger, that envy, that sadness. That is a sign. It's love, too. It's a form of love. It tells you you're dysregulated, you're out of alignment, and you have to get regulated to get back in alignment with your soul.
0: Listen, it's so much in there. There's so much in there. So, you know, because we have to know how to be emotionally vulnerable. And one of the problems is that we don't even know how to identify with these emotions.
1: Right.
0: In order for us to come into alignment, in order to heal from these emotions. And, you know, you said something powerful. You know, burnout isn't just a productivity issue.
1: Right.
0: It's a nervous system issue. So do you think that this culture, our culture, has normalized survival mode to the point where people don't even recognize peace anymore?
1: We have. People don't recognize peace because they're not feeling it or having it. And what we've done is that we've normalize this performative culture that tells us we need to go, we need to achieve. And I know because that was me. I have to go, I have to achieve, I have to build this community. And that was beautiful, but at what cost? I had to learn to love people, but not to the detriment of myself. I was always constantly, and I didn't know this at the time, and most people listening might not know, but I was self-abandoning and I didn't even know it. But what that looked like was saying yes when I wanted to say no, going when I knew I was tired, that I didn't have the capacity. So the more that we self-abandon, the more dysregulated we're become because we start doing things and our body's like, oh, I don't want to do this. I don't want to be here, but we do it anyway. So then we get into, do we even trust ourselves? We lose self-trust. We talk about trusting others. Most of us don't even trust ourselves because we're not treating ourselves in alignment with our soul. We're doing it based on what we saw on social media, what someone else told us, based on what our soul is telling us to do.
0: 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I got a couple more questions for her, and I know this is blessing you. I hope that this is sparking something in you tonight that makes you want to dig a little deeper and pay a little bit more attention to you, because we are an assignment from God. We have a divine identity that heaven recognizes, and that is what we have to come into agreement with and alignment with when it comes to walking out purpose. So I'm so glad that Koya is here. I'm so glad that we're talking about this. Y'all keep it right here, 15 minutes away. More with Koya Webb here on The Nightly Sphere.

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0: This is the Nightly Spirit. Your girl, Darlene Coya, thank you so much for being with us. And I'm just so interested, you know, and just opening up, because we don't really have a lot of these conversations. We have conversations about what, who was doing what and who's sleeping with this one and what this pastor said about that person and who's charging for prayers.
1: Oh my gosh.
0: I know that was random, but it's the truth.
1: It's true.
0: You know, we've got so many things that are going on, you know, but I know that my call, my personal, you know, my call to this earth is to our sisters, right? Mm-hmm. And as Black women, especially, a lot of us were raised to push through, you know, to keep on performing. To keep on caregiving, to keep giving of yourself, keep showing up no matter what, you know? But I wanna ask you, how dangerous is that emotionally and physically when the body never truly gets rest?
1: When the body never truly gets rest, it's not just dangerous, it's deadly. Because we keep pushing ourselves, and eventually everything that's made, eventually it will run out of steam. If you die of old age, it's usually because your organs have given out. So the way we're overtaxing our body, yes, we're making all these discoveries, and some of us are living longer because of the discoveries of our mind, because of wisdom, but a lot of us are dying early because of lifestyle diseases. That means these are diseases that could have been prevented if we had lived a different lifestyle. And so I think it's important to know, especially as women, if you pour into yourself and love yourself first and most, you will have so much more to pour into your partner, your children, your family, your church, your community, and the world. But eventually, if you don't pour enough into yourself, like anything else, you will break. You will burn out.
0: Can you walk us through, Coya, a live, breathe, reset for somebody that's driving home right now who feels anxious and they feel overwhelmed or emotionally heavy? Could you walk us through?
1: Absolutely. I would love to do that. So this is my simple three breath reset. So whether you're in the car, whether you're at home, whenever you feel triggered or overwhelmed or just a little tight, I invite you to take a deep inhale through your nose and exhale through your mouth. Take your right hand and place it on your heart and your left hand and place it over your right. Can't do this if you're driving, but you can keep breathing. And then take another inhale through your nose and now audible sigh through your mouth. Last inhale through your nose. I invite you to hold the breath at the top. And you have an option to sip in a little more air. And then whenever you're ready, as slowly as possible, exhale. So grateful for this opportunity to connect, to heal, to build, and to thrive. I ask that God, our angels, our ancestors, and our spirit guides be here now for our greatest growth and expansion. And so it is. Ashe.
0: Ashe. Before you go, Coya, what's one small ritual that somebody listening tonight can begin tomorrow morning that could literally start changing their emotional well-being?
1: This one three breath reset done every day, in the morning, even at night, and whenever you feel outside of alignment with your highest self,
0: yes,
1: will change your life.
0: Yes, yes, it will. Yes, it will. Thank you so much for stopping by the Nightly Spirit, Coya.
1: Thank you so much for having me. It was such an honor.
0: How do we find out about you? What is your Substack? How do we keep up with you?
1: Thank you so much for asking. You can find me on Instagram, my website, koyaweb.com, K-O-Y-A-W-E-B-B. And I have a new book coming out where I'm sharing rituals to help you regulate. And I have over 50 rituals in that book, with breath healing being one of the number one, but I have lots more where that came from. That's just the spirit. You got to start with spirit. You got to start with God. And so I start there, but there's so many more, and it's called Wellbeing Rituals, and you can get anywhere books are sold.
0: All right. Thank you. Thank you. Thank you. Koya Webb, everybody. And coming up, we got Sybil Wilkes joining us with another news update on the Nightly Spirit.

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0: Sybil Wilkes.
1: It's Sybil Wilkes with what we need to know. President Trump's former defense attorney, Todd Blanche, faced intense Senate questioning in his bid to become the next U.S. Attorney General today, answering tough questions on the department's Jeffrey Epstein files, amongst other issues. Globally, U.S. forces launched a fresh wave of military strikes against targets in Iran, attempting to degrade capabilities used to attack commercial shipping in the Strait of Hormuz. At home, President Trump is pushing back against ICE officials, demanding the agency immediately reinstate traffic stops after immigration administrators briefly paused the practice following two fatal shootings in 1 week. Finally, hip-hop artist Travis Scott is facing a civil lawsuit in Miami from multiple luxury yacht crew members who allege assault, battery, and false imprisonment following an intoxicated dispute in 2024. I'm Sybil Wilkes. Be informed, be empowered.
2: Thank you, Sybil. Coming up, and get your pav this next app on the Nightly Spirit.

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0: It is the Nightly Spirit, your girl Darlene. And family, this hour, boy, do I have a vintage vault for you that's going to take you back and it's going to bless your soul, I promise you, because right after that, I got a word. And right after that, I'm going to pray for you. Yeah, we're going to have some power this hour. Coming up on the Nightly Spirit.
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0: What we gonna do right here is go back.
1: All right, we're going way back in the Vintage Vault. Here's Israel Halton with No Limits, No Boundaries. It's your Vintage Vault on the Nightly Spirit. No Limits.

Habakkuk 2 and 3 says, slowly, steadily, surely, the time approaches when the vision will be fulfilled. If it seems slow, do not despair, for the things will surely come to pass. Just be patient. They will not be overdue a single day. Now, you may have struggled in the area. Now, you may have struggled in an area for a long time, but don't have a limited mindset. You have to give God permission to increase you. It starts in your thinking. If you grew up in lack, not having enough, and surrounded by mediocrity, don't let that poverty spirit get in or even stay in you. That is not who you are. You are the one to break the curse and set a new standard. Fam, God is about to release resources, promotion, ideas, and opportunities for you. You have seeds of greatness inside of you, and you're not limited by how you were raised. You're not limited by your family, by what you didn't get. You are not a slave to lack, depression, or fear. The oppressor has been defeated, and your days of struggle, your days of sickness, your days of loneliness are coming to an end. God is about to do a new thing, and he's going to break bondages that have held you back. Have a vision for increase. See yourself as a child of God raising higher. And I'm going to pray for us coming up in 15 minutes. No limits, no boundaries. See increase all around you. It's your girl Darlene on the Nightly Spirit.

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Father tonight. I want to say thank you that you are bringing all of us out of a limited mindset and delivering us from any slavery that we've allowed into our lives. God, thank you that you're breaking the bondages that have held us back. In you, God, there are no limits. In you, Father, there are no boundaries. There is increase all around us. God, we receive that word. We receive that word to break a poverty and mediocrity mindset off of us in the name of Jesus. And God, we ask you to give us a vision for increase and all of the things that you have set us up for as your children. In Jesus' name we pray. Amen and amen. And this ends another night of the Nightly Spirit. It's your girl, Darlene, and family. I'll see you again tomorrow. Until then, stay safe, stay blessed, and stay.

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0: SRN News, I'm Jason Walker. United States reimposing a naval blockade on Iran and intensifying its airstrike campaign. That in retaliation for Tehran's attacks on a number of vessels trying to pass through the Strait of Hormuz. Iran says American strikes hit an army barracks, killing at least seven troops and wounding hundreds more. President Trump says ICE officials should continue vehicle stops despite the recent fatal shootings. Homeland Security Secretary Mark Wayne Mullen responding by saying illegal migrants will be arrested and deported wherever they are. Acting Attorney General Todd Blanche confronting questioning at Senate confirmation hearings. He is aiming to lock down Republican support that he will need in order to advance his nomination. This is SRN News.
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8: Here's your Tuscaloosa and West Alabama forecast. Rain chances diminish through the end of the work week, but then they pick back up for the weekend, especially by Sunday. It'll stay at least seasonably hot out there. Chance of a lingering shower or thunderstorm for the overnight hours, low 72 degrees. Any storm could be gusty where they form, with frequent lightning as well. Lots of sunshine ahead Thursday, 91 the high, dry all day. Maybe a pop storm or two Friday returning, 93 the high. A few scattered storms on Saturday, sunshine otherwise, high 93. And then a good chance of showers and storms again by Sunday afternoon. Sunshine to begin, a high of 93. This is meteorologist Mark Thibodeau from the Weather Channel for Townscore Media, Tuscaloosa.
9: It's 79 degrees in Tuscaloosa.
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1: With SRN News, I'm Jason Walker. United States intensifying its strikes targeting Iran, hitting targets more to the north. Tehran retaliated early Thursday with missile and drone fire targeting Bahrain and Kuwait before dawn. President Trump says ICE officials should continue vehicle stops despite the recent shootings. Homeland Security Secretary Mark Wayne Mullen responded by saying illegal migrants will be arrested and deported wherever they are. President Trump has addressed a defense summit at the U.S. Army War College. That summit Wednesday also included War Secretary Pete Hegseth and Pennsylvania GOP Senator David McCormick. European Union President Ursula von der Leyen has signed an agreement to move forward on a joint weapons production deal with Ukraine. This is SRN News.
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0: Tuesday is the day that the Lord has made, so we are going to chat in the chat room tonight and be glad in it. 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
1: SRN News, I'm Jason Walker. United States intensifying its strikes targeting Iran, hitting targets further north. Tehran retaliated then early Thursday morning with both missile and drone fire targeting Bahrain and Kuwait before dawn. In the meantime, President Trump says Iran still wants to strike a deal. Earlier, at a defense summit at the U.S. Army War College in Pennsylvania, the president says that Congress needs to authorize the funding necessary to rebuild defense stockpiles. Vice President J.D. Vance says the Trump administration absolutely mishandled the communications surrounding the Jeffrey Epstein files. During a podcast with Joe Rogan, Vance pointed largely to former Attorney General Pam Bondi, who infamously stated that an alleged client list of Epstein was sitting on her desk. SRN News.
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5: 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Welcome to Remember to Thank God for Jesus Ministry. Today, we're looking at the blessing and benefits of our faith that sinners cannot claim. Hebrews chapter 12 and 2a. Looking unto Jesus, the author and finisher of our faith. Every single aspect of the Christian life is wrapped up in our faith. We have Christ dwelling in us by faith. Ephesians chapter 3, verse 17, American Standard Version, that Christ may dwell in your hearts through faith, to the end that ye being rooted and grounded in love. Do something, say something, wear something to identify with your Christian faith today. Do something, say something, wear something today to identify with your Lord and Savior Jesus the Christ, and always remember to thank God for Jesus.
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7: Here's your Tuscaloosa and West Alabama forecast. Rain chances diminish through the end of the work week, but then they pick back up for the weekend, especially by Sunday. It'll stay at least seasonably hot out there. Chance of a lingering shower or thunderstorm for the overnight hours, low 72 degrees. Any storm could be gusty where they form, with frequent lightning as well. Lots of sunshine ahead Thursday, 91 the high, dry all day. Maybe a pop storm or two Friday returning, 93 the high. A few scattered storms on Saturday, sunshine otherwise, high 93. And then a good chance of showers and storms again by Sunday afternoon. Sunshine to begin, a high of 93. This is meteorologist Mark Thibodeau from the Weather Channel for Town Square Media, Tuscaloosa.
8: It's 77 degrees in Tuscaloosa.
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1: He cannot fail. 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
1: 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And guess what? 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

0: SRN News, I'm Jason Walker. Ebola cases in the Congo now reaching just over the 2,000 mark. Those are confirmed. And 754 deaths also confirmed now. And to make matters worse, health workers at a major hospital in the country have now decided to go on strike over unpaid wages. And closer to home, cases of measles in America apparently starting to be on the rise once again. The United States has intensified its strikes targeting Iran, hitting targets further north. Tehran did retaliate early Thursday briefly with missile and fire targeting Bahrain and Kuwait. At a defense summit at the U.S. Army War College in Pennsylvania, President Trump says Congress needs to authorize funding for resupplying stockpiles of bombs. SRN News.
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6: Here's your Tuscaloosa and West Alabama forecast. Rain chances diminish through the end of the work week, but then they pick back up for the weekend, especially by Sunday. It'll stay at least seasonably hot out there. Chance of a lingering shower or thunderstorm for the overnight hours, low 72 degrees. Any storm could be gusty where they form, with frequent lightning as well. Lots of sunshine ahead Thursday, 91 the high, dry all day. Maybe a pop storm or two Friday returning, 93 the high. A few scattered storms on Saturday, sunshine otherwise, high 93. And then a good chance of showers and storms again by Sunday afternoon. Sunshine to begin, a high of 93. This is meteorologist Mark Thibodeau from the Weather Channel for Townscore Media, Tuscaloosa.
7: It's 76 degrees in Tuscaloosa.
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There's no place I'd rather be than right here, just you and me, asking you.

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2: With SRN News, I'm Jason Walker. Vice President J.D. Vance says the Trump administration, quote, absolutely mishandled the communications surrounding the Epstein files. During a podcast interview with Joe Rogan, the vice president pointed largely to former Attorney General Pam Bondi, who had stated that an alleged client list of Epstein was, quote, sitting on my desk right now. Ebola cases in Congo reaching 2011, there have been a confirmed 754 deaths. And to make matters worse, health workers at a major hospital in the region have gone on strike over unpaid wages. Rescue teams have now called off the search for three people missing when a boat sank off San Francisco Bay. One person was pulled from the water but later died. SRN News.
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6: Oh, come on, give God praises up in here. How many know God is worthy to be praised? How many know Babylon is coming down? Babylon was always known as a heathen nation that would have the people of God under suppression. In Babylon, there were territorial demons, spirits of bondage. Oh, but God would take the heat out the fire. He would calm down the lion in the lion den. And I come to encourage you under the sound of my voice.

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0: With SRN News, I'm Jason Walker. Asian shares mostly lower. Oil prices have fallen. Selling of AI-related shares weighed on benchmarks in South Korea and Japan. Interest rate hike by Bank of Korea also contributed to a 6.6% tumble. Taiwan computer chip maker TSMC says it's going to spend $100 additional billion on expanding manufacturing capacity in the United States. Measles cases on the rise in America. Officials say the U.S. about to break a big record. CDC says there were more than 2,300 cases of measles last year. But as of this month, we've already hit that number and are expected to surpass it easily. The last time measles was an issue was in the early 1990s. SRN News.
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6: Here's your Tuscaloosa and West Alabama forecast. Rain chances diminish through the end of the work week, but then they pick back up for the weekend, especially by Sunday. It'll stay at least seasonably hot out there. Chance of a lingering shower or thunderstorm for the overnight hours, low 72 degrees. Any storm could be gusty where they form, with frequent lightning as well. Lots of sunshine ahead Thursday, 91 the high, dry all day. Maybe a pop storm or two Friday returning, 93 the high. A few scattered storms on Saturday, sunshine otherwise, high 93. And then a good chance of showers and storms again by Sunday afternoon. Sunshine to begin, a high of 93. This is meteorologist Mark Thibodeau from the Weather Channel for Townscore Media, Tuscaloosa.
7: It's 75 degrees in Tuscaloosa.
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this song was in church, like a testimony service, at a happy time. But we actually sang this song at her mother's funeral. My grandmother, Big Mama, she's in heaven. But the only way we could go through that grief was to think about the morning when we rise. This is my oldest sister. That's one of the first songs I heard her sing. They call it a congregational song. And this happened in testimony service. Usually somebody would testify, and then they'd start singing this song. She was about 10 years old maybe when she sang it. She's somewhere around 67 now. No, I'm kidding.

0: This would go on, this went on for 3 days at Azusa Street. They never stopped shouting. Blacks and whites and reds and yellows and browns, don't care who came in there, they felt something. Come on, give the Lord a wave off it. Turn to somebody and say, I know I've been changed. Say, the Lord's made a big difference in my life. Say, I'm a changed person. Scripture says, if any man be in Christ Jesus, he is a new creation. How many of you used to dance in the world before you got saved? Somebody said to me one time, I don't want to be a Christian because I've got to stop dancing. We just said, we haven't stopped dancing. We just what? Changed partners. Ha! 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Remember that old song?
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0: With SRN News, I'm Jason Walker. More than half of House Democrats have voted to strip $3.3 billion in U.S. aid from Israel. The vote was 314 to 104 Wednesday. Not enough needed for passage, but it shows a deepening divide among Democrats in the aftermath of Israel's war in Gaza. Asian shares mostly lower. Oil prices have fallen Thursday. Selling of AI-related shares weighed on benchmarks in South Korea and Japan. Interest rate hike by Bank of Korea also contributed to a 6.6% tumble for the KOSPI. And Taiwan computer chip maker TSMC says it's going to spend another $100 billion on expanding capacity in the United States. SRN News.
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3: Here's your Tuscaloosa and West Alabama forecast. Rain chances diminish through the end of the work week, but then they pick back up for the weekend, especially by Sunday. It'll stay at least seasonably hot out there. Chance of a lingering shower or thunderstorm for the overnight hours, low 72 degrees. Any storm could be gusty where they form, with frequent lightning as well. Lots of sunshine ahead Thursday, 91 the high, dry all day. Maybe a pop storm or two Friday returning, 93 the high. A few scattered storms on Saturday, sunshine otherwise, high 93. And then a good chance of showers and storms again by Sunday afternoon. Sunshine to begin, a high of 93. This is meteorologist Mark Thibodeau from the Weather Channel for Town Square Media, Tuscaloosa.
4: It's 74 degrees in Tuscaloosa.
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1: Well, y'all, there's a little song that my grandmother taught me a long time ago. One day I was sick and I wasn't feeling too good. But she said, son, come on down to the

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1: Our Father and our God, the giver of all good and perfect gifts, once again you have spared a few of your children to see the breaking of another day, a day that we have never seen before. You have been kind enough, our Father God, to send down an angel to stand by our bedsides throughout the night, kept watch on this old heartbeat of ours, and kept our blood running warm in our veins. Then touched us this morning with your finger of love and started us out on another day's journey. My Lord, as we come today, we cannot brag about our goodness. We cannot brag about how righteous we have lived. Yet we cannot complain, my Father God, for thou hast been so good to us. Lord, as we come today, we pray that thou wouldest just lend the listening ear to the prayers of thy servants this morning. Lord, we pray today that you would accept our humble gratitude. Search our deceitful hearts, for we know that somewhere along the way we have engaged in conversations that are not worthy of your children. Somewhere along the way we've gone wrong, we've done wrong, we've gotten out of the pathway of duty. Lord God, my Master, thou hast said in thy word that if we pray and call upon your holy and righteous name and confess our sin, that you would be just to forgive us. Blot them out today, my Lord. Cast them in yonder sea of forgetfulness, where they'll sink there somehow and dissolve and be washed on out into the seas of infinity, never to rise and trouble your children in this world, nor condemn us at yonder judgment bar. My God, we come this morning, we pray that thou wouldest bless the sick and afflicted everywhere. Walk down the aisles of hospitals and down the hallways of institutions of suffering throughout the land. We pray, my God, that you will somehow lay your hand upon those whose fevers are running high, those who cannot turn over this morning for aching muscles, those, my Father God, whose blood have gone too high and whose hearts are out of rhythm. Lord God, somehow in some way we pray that thou wouldest visit those who are afflicted today. Stand by the bedside of the old folk in rest homes throughout the land today. Let them know that old Christians never die, that they just sleep away in thee. Bless those who are in orphan homes throughout the land. Bless the man on his job this morning who cannot see his way out of his economic condition. Bless the young woman today who rises with a dark cloud of despair hanging over her life. Let her know, my Father God, that all things are possible if she will only believe today. And, oh God, when we've done what you told us to do, we pray that we'll hear your welcome voice in the end of this life, saying, well done, thou good and faithful servant. Come on in and enjoy the glories of our Lord. These and all of the blessings we ask in Jesus' precious name. Amen.

0: There was a woman with an issue of blood, and she knew if she could just touch the hem of his garment, that she would be made whole. And I'm telling you right now, if you get close to Jesus, you get connected to the greatest power of all. Listen to this.
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0: With SRN News, I'm Jason Walker. United States has intensified its strikes targeting Iran, hitting targets further north. American forces also fired into a ship that it accused of trying to break its naval blockade on the Islamic Republic. President Trump says ICE officials should continue vehicle stops despite the recent fatal shootings. Homeland Security Secretary Mark Wayne Mullen has responded by saying illegal migrants will be arrested and deported. The New York Times has filed a motion to quash subpoenas the Justice Department served on journalists who had reported on security concerns involving the new Air Force One. Taiwan computer chip maker TSMC says it will spend another $100 billion on manufacturing capacity in the U.S. This is SRN News.
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1: Here's your Tuscaloosa and West Alabama forecast. Rain chances diminish through the end of the work week, but then they pick back up for the weekend, especially by Sunday. It'll stay at least seasonably hot out there. Chance of a lingering shower or thunderstorm for the overnight hours, low 72 degrees. Any storm could be gusty where they form, with frequent lightning as well. Lots of sunshine ahead Thursday, 91 the high, dry all day. Maybe a pop storm or two Friday returning, 93 the high. A few scattered storms on Saturday, sunshine otherwise, high 93. And then a good chance of showers and storms again by Sunday afternoon. Sunshine to begin, a high of 93. This is meteorologist Mark Thibodeau from the Weather Channel for Townscore Media, Tuscaloosa.
2: It's 74 degrees in Tuscaloosa.
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1: Tuscaloosa traffic now from the Townsend Nissan Traffic Center. Interstate's in great shape. 359 north and south on a brake line to be found. Same story, 2059 east and west getting you to and from Birmingham. Skyland Boulevard's working well parallel towards the interstate. McFarland Boulevard's working well getting you around city limits. 15th Street is a great bypass getting by the university. Looks like Greensboro north and south working well parallel to 359. Everything else in solid shape. With your Tuscaloosa traffic now, I'm Intersico.
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4: Here's your Tuscaloosa and West Alabama forecast. Just typical summertime weather is going to stay with us here next several days. Sunshine, hot temperatures here today, 92. Westerly breeze, clear, warm tonight, 74. Hotter temperatures tomorrow, sunshine, 93. About a 30% chance of late afternoon and early evening storms. And more of the same on Saturday. Saturday's high in the mid-90s. A pop-up shower or storm chance continues into the day on Sunday. Richard Wedding of the Weather Channel for Town Square Media, Tuscaloosa.
5: It's 74 degrees in Tuscaloosa.
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9: With SRN News, I'm Rich Thomason in Washington. Quoting President Trump, it's really big news, referring to the primetime address he'll be delivering this evening from the White House. The speech will focus at least in part on election integrity. The president may address reports of foreign interference in the 2020 election. The United States stepping up attacks on Iran, hitting targets farther north. American forces also fired on a ship, accused of trying to break the U.S. naval blockade on the Islamic Republic. Across a wide swath of the northern U.S., it's not only the heat and the humidity, it's the smoke that's making things tough to breathe. Close to 200 wildfires in Canada are making for a smoky haze in the air on this side of the border. On Wall Street this morning, stock futures so far are mixed. Dow futures up 130 points and NASDAQ futures down 172. More details at srnnews.com.
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Say it again. Tell them there is no failure. 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

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Our Bible scripture for today comes from the book of Mark, chapter 15, verse 43. Write it down, Mark 15, verse 43.

0: 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Let's check on the latest news from the Tuscaloosa Thread. 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
2: Good morning. Here's one of the top stories we're following for you this hour. With escalating military action between the U.S. and Iran in the Middle East, gas prices jumped up 5 cents a gallon overnight nationally to $3.89 a gallon and $3.54 in Alabama. It's up 6 cents a gallon from yesterday in Tuscaloosa County. Diesel averages $5.65 a gallon in Tuscaloosa County. 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
5: Tuscaloosa traffic now from the Townsend Nissan Traffic Center. Skyland Boulevard east and westbound starting to jam in just a little bit. You're seeing nonstop brake lines east and west between McFarland up towards 359, 359 north and south is a great shot getting through downtown itself. McFarland north and south. Not a care in the world leaving 15th all the way up towards Lurline Wallace, and Lurline itself is in great shape getting you to and from the interstate. With your Tuscaloosa traffic now, I'm
3: Intersica.org.
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6: Here's your Tuscaloosa and West Alabama forecast. As typical summertime weather is going to stay with us here next several days. Sunshine, hot temperatures here today, 92. Westerly breeze, clear, warm tonight, 74. Hotter temperatures tomorrow, sunshine, 93. About a 30% chance of late afternoon and early evening storms, and more of the same on Saturday. Saturday's high in the mid-90s. A pop-up shower or storm chance continues into the day on Sunday. Richard Wedding of the Weather Channel for Town Square Media, Tuscaloosa.
7: It's 74 degrees in Tuscaloosa.
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0: Jesus came into my heart. 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

Want to say a thrilling Thursday morning to Brother MC and to my sidekick out there, Brother Early Harlan, to that non-singing Lillian Black and her accomplished Brother Melvin, and that blessed Betty Halbert and all those present and retired school teachers out there, and of course all of my weeping Maryites. 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
1: Well, that's RN News. I'm Rich Thomason in Washington. Tightening the screws on Iran, the U.S. stepping up airstrikes on the Islamic Republic as control of the Strait of Hormuz remains key to the dispute between Washington and Tehran. President Trump will address the nation tonight, a primetime speech from the White House, expected to focus at least in part on election integrity. Then dozens of high water rescues across parts of waterlogged South Central Texas, flooded by days of torrential rains. Across the northern U.S., add choking smoke to the heat and humidity, smothering a vast area. Close to 200 wildfires in Canada are filling the air on this side of the border with a smoky haze. And the French National Assembly has given final approval to a bill allowing adults with incurable illnesses to receive lethal medication. Dow futures up 94 points. More details at SRNNews.com.
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3: 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Good morning, Tuscaloosa and West Alabama. These are the funeral announcements coming this morning from the Wills Funeral Service, located at 701 Martin Luther King Jr. Boulevard, Northport, Alabama. 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Being called from labor to reward, with profound sympathy, the staff and management of Will's Funeral Service sadly inform you of the passing of Mr. Herman Jackson. Funeral services for Mr. Herman Jackson will be held on Friday, July the 17th at 12 noon from the main chapel of Will's Funeral Service, Northport, Alabama. Interment will follow in the beautiful West Highland Memorial Gardens of Tuscaloosa, with Will's Funeral Service in charge of all arrangements. And the remains of Mr. Herman Jackson will become viewable to the public beginning on today from 12 noon until 5 p.m. in the main parlor of Will's Funeral Service, Northport, Alabama. Will's Funeral Service in charge of all arrangements. Being called from labor to reward, with profound sympathy, the staff and management of Will's Funeral Service sadly inform you of the passing of Mr. Johnny Noble and his beloved son, Master King noble. A double funeral service for Mr. Johnny Noble and his beloved son, Master King Noble, will be held on Saturday, July the 18th at 10 a.m. from the main chapel of Will's Funeral Service, Northport, Alabama. Interment will follow in the beautiful West Highland Memorial Gardens of Tuscaloosa, with Will's Funeral Service in charge of all arrangements. Being called from labor to reward with profound sympathy, the staff and management of Will's Funeral Service sadly inform you of the passing of Miss Bernice Sanders. Funeral services for Miss Bernice Sanders will be held also on Saturday at 12 noon from the main chapel of Will's Funeral Service, Northport, Alabama. Interment will follow in the beautiful West Highland Memorial Gardens of Tuscaloosa, with Will's Funeral Service in charge of all arrangements. And the remains of Miss Bernice Sanders will become viewable to the public beginning on Friday from 12 noon until 5 p.m. in the main parlor of Will's Funeral Service, Northport, Alabama. Will's Funeral Service in charge of all arrangements. Being called from labor to reward with profound sympathy, the staff and management of Will's Funeral Service sadly inform you of the passing of Miss Pearly Lucas. Funeral services for Miss Pearly Lucas will be held also on Saturday, July the 18th at 2 p.m. from the main chapel of Will's Funeral Service, Northport, Alabama. Interment will follow in the beautiful West Highland Memorial Gardens of Tuscaloosa, with Will's Funeral Service in charge of all arrangements. And the remains of Miss Pearly Lucas will become viewable to the public beginning on Friday from 12 noon until 5 p.m. in the main parlor of Will's Funeral Service, Northport, Alabama. Will's Funeral Service in charge of all arrangements. And we'll be back with more funeral announcements.
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3: 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Being called from labor to reward with profound sympathy, the staff and management of Will's Funeral Service sadly inform you of the passing of Mr. Trent Spencer. Complete funeral arrangements for Mr. Trent Spencer will be announced later by Will's Funeral Service of Northport, Alabama. Suffer little children to come unto me, for such be the kingdom of God. With profound sympathy, the staff and management of Will's Funeral Service sadly inform you of the passing of baby angel Satya Howard. Complete funeral arrangements for baby angel Satya Howard will be announced later by Will's Funeral Service of Northport, Alabama. Being called from labor to reward with profound sympathy, the staff and management of Will's Funeral Service sadly inform you of the passing of Mr. Cleotha Kinney, better known to friends as Pycross. Complete funeral arrangements for Mr. Cleotha Kinney, or Pycross, will be announced later by Will's Funeral Service of Northport, Alabama. Being called from labor to reward with profound sympathy, the staff and management of Will's Funeral Service sadly inform you of the passing of Mr. Samuel Tubbs. Complete funeral arrangements for Mr. Samuel tubs will be announced later by Will's Funeral Service of Northport, Alabama. Being called from labor to reward with profound sympathy, the staff and management of Will's Funeral Service sadly inform you of the passing of Mr. Henry Lucas. Complete funeral arrangements for Mr. Henry Lucas will be announced later by Will's Funeral Service of Northport, Alabama. Being called from labor

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3: Right. Tuscaloosa traffic now from the Townsend Nissan Traffic Center. A few work zones popping up as the morning gets a little bit later. Left turn lane blocked to McFarland Boulevard heading eastbound at Skyland Boulevard. Same story heading westbound is the right turn lane right outside Skyland. A couple extra brake lights, no need for wide way around to just use a little caution rolling through. Skyland East and westbound, a little bit crowded getting you to and from 359. Looks like McFarland's working well getting you around downtown. And Lurleen Wallace north and southbound in clear conditions getting you to and from the interstate. With your Tuscaloosa traffic now, I'm Andrew Seco.
4: Mad.org.
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6: Here's your Tuscaloosa and West Alabama forecast. Just typical summertime weather is going to stay with us here next several days. Sunshine, hot temperatures here today, 92. Westerly breeze, clear, warm tonight, 74. Hotter temperatures tomorrow, sunshine, 93. About a 30% chance of late afternoon and early evening storms, and more of the same on Saturday. Saturday's high in the mid-90s. A pop-up shower or storm chance continues into the day on Sunday. Richard Wedding of the Weather Channel for Town Square Media, Tuscaloosa.
7: It's 74 degrees in Tuscaloosa.
8: With SRN News, I'm Rich Thomason in Washington. Tightening the screws on Iran, the U.S. stepping up airstrikes on the Islamic Republic as control of the Strait of Hormuz remains key to the dispute between Washington and Tehran. President Trump will address the nation tonight, a primetime speech from the White House, expected to focus, at least in part, on election integrity. Then dozens of high-water rescues across parts of waterlogged south-central Texas, flooded by days of torrential rains. Across the northern U.S., add choking smoke to the heat and humidity, smothering a vast area. Close to 200 wildfires in Canada are filling the air on this side of the border with a smoky haze. And the French National Assembly has given final approval to a bill allowing adults with incurable illnesses to receive lethal medication. Dow futures up 94 points. More details at SRNNews.com.
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1: Good morning. Here's one of the top stories we're following for you this hour. Donald Bennett has now been declared the winner of the Perry County Commission District 1 commissioner seat. He initially was announced as the winner of the May 19th primary by one vote. Incumbent Commissioner Albert Turner challenged that result. A recount took place and a tie was declared. By rule, the Democratic Party Executive Committee had to break that tie. He cast his ballot for Bennett. Turner had been a Perry County Commissioner for more than two decades. Click TuscaloosaThread.com for more news. I'm Don Hartley.
2: Tuscaloosa traffic now from the Townsend Nissan Traffic Center. Skyloom Boulevard east and westbound start to crowd you in either direction. Those cone zones have cleared between McFarland Boulevard up towards 2059, but we're still slow either direction, getting you to and from 359. 359 north and south working well, getting you inside downtown. Lurleen Wallace is a great shot as you merge to and from the interstate. In McFarland Boulevard east and westbound, I like what I see getting over the water bypassing downtown. With your Tuscaloosa traffic now, I'm Andrew Sika.
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3: Here's your Tuscaloosa and West Alabama forecast. Just typical summertime weather is going to stay with us here next.

0: several days. Sunshine, hot temperatures here today, 92. Westerly breeze, clear, warm tonight, 74. Hotter temperatures tomorrow, sunshine, 93. About a 30% chance of late afternoon and early evening storms, and more of the same on Saturday. Saturday's high in the mid-90s. A pop-up shower or storm chance continues into the day on Sunday. Richard Wedding of the Weather Channel for Town Square Media, Tuscaloosa.
1: It's 76 degrees in Tuscaloosa.
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1: Lose the traffic now for the Townsend Nissan Traffic Center. Seeing a little more volume pop up. Looks like we're slowing down McFarland Boulevard east and westbound, getting you to and from 15th. You're seeing the brake lights once again getting towards Watermelon Road. Looks like 359 north and south is starting to jam you in, merging to and from Lurline Wallace, Skyland Boulevard east and west, packing in, getting parallel towards the interstate. Everything else looks to be working well, just a little bit of scattered volume here and there. With your Tuscaloosa traffic now, I'm interseca.org.
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3: Here's your Tuscaloosa and West Alabama forecast. Just typical summertime weather is going to stay with us here next several days. Sunshine, hot temperatures here today, 92. Westerly breeze, clear, warm tonight, 74. Hotter temperatures tomorrow, sunshine, 93. About a 30% chance of late afternoon and early evening storms, and more of the same on Saturday. Saturday's high in the mid-90s. A pop-up shower or storm chance continues into the day on Sunday. Richard Wedding of the Weather Channel for Town Square Media, Tuscaloosa.
4: It's 78 degrees in Tuscaloosa.
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6: With SRN News, I'm Rich Thomason in Washington. President Trump is promising really, really big news when he delivers a primetime speech this evening from the White House. Key part of the address to focus on election integrity, with the president saying, our country has to shape up. When it comes to military spending, the commander-in-chief is pouring it on, announcing a major increase in Pentagon spending. Expanding its airstrikes, the U.S. military is now hitting targets farther north in Iran. Parts of Texas Hill Country getting hit again by flooding rains. Some of the very same areas hard hit last year are getting slammed once again. Canadian wildfires have been sending massive amounts of smoke into the northern reaches of the United States. Wildfires also burning out in Minnesota. Watching Wall Street, the Dow futures are up 79 points. NASDAQ futures ahead to 79. More details, srnnews.com.
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11: Oh, come on, give God praises up in here. 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

0: 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Alabama's 21st annual back-to-school sales tax holiday begins a tick past midnight tonight. 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
4: Tuscaloosa traffic now from the Townsend Nissan Traffic Center. Volume starting to thin out, but we are still a little bit slow. McFarland Boulevard East and Westbound. This is getting you over the water right before University Boulevard. 15th East and West is working well as a parallel option to University. 359 North and South. I like what I see getting you through downtown once you get towards Lurleen Wallace. And 2059 East and Westbound on a care in the world, getting you to and from Birmingham. Everything else in great shape as we wrap things up with your Tuscaloosa traffic now. I'm Andrew Seco.
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7: Here's your Tuscaloosa and West Alabama forecast. Just typical summertime weather is going to stay with us here next several days. Sunshine, hot temperatures here today, 92. Westerly breeze, clear, warm tonight, 74. Hotter temperatures tomorrow, sunshine, 93. About a 30% chance of late afternoon and early evening storms, and more of the same on Saturday. Saturday's high in the mid-90s. A pop-up shower or storm chance continues into the day on Sunday. Richard Wedding of the Weather Channel for Town Square Media, Tuscaloosa.
8: It's 82 degrees in Tuscaloosa.
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11: Because I've got something on the inside. And you know what it does? It works on the outside. And oh, what a change in my life. Hey.

0: If there's a life, you ought to reach over and tell somebody, my life has changed since I met Jesus. Oh, my life has changed. Oh, what a wonderful change in my life has been wrought, yeah, since Jesus came into my heart. Now, if there's anybody here that don't know Jesus, you need to meet him. Your life will never be the same. When Jesus comes in, a new life begins. Hey, hey, hey.
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1: With SRN News, I'm Rich Thomason in Washington. Quoting President Trump, it's really big news, referring to a primetime address he'll deliver this evening from the White House. The president says the news doesn't get bigger. The speech will focus, at least in part, on election integrity. The United States is stepping up its attacks on Iran, hitting targets farther north. American forces also fired on a ship accused of trying to break the U.S. naval blockade as the U.S. aims to keep the Strait of Hormuz wide open. Across a wide swath of the northern U.S., it's not only the heat and the humidity, it's the smoke that's making things miserable. Close to 200 wildfires in Canada are making for a smoky haze in the air on this side of the border. On Wall Street, just ahead of the opening bell, stock futures are mixed. Dow futures up, NASDAQ futures down. This is SRN News.
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I know that I never would have made it. I don't think they gon' believe me. 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

Today is the day that the Lord has made, so we are going to chat in the chat room tonight and be glad in it. 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

0: With SRN News, I'm Rich Thomason in Washington. Quoting President Trump, it's really big news, referring to a primetime address he'll deliver this evening from the White House. The president says the news doesn't get bigger. The speech will focus, at least in part, on election integrity. The United States is stepping up its attacks on Iran, hitting targets farther north. American forces also fired on a ship accused of trying to break the U.S. naval blockade as the U.S. aims to keep the Strait of Hormuz wide open. Across a wide swath of the northern U.S., it's not only the heat and the humidity, it's the smoke that's making things miserable. Close to 200 wildfires in Canada are making for a smoky haze in the air on this side of the border. On Wall Street, just ahead of the opening bell, stock futures are mixed. Dow futures up, NASDAQ futures down. This is SRN News.
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How many of God's got a blessing with your name on it? Come on. Sing this with me. Come on, say, God's got a blessing.

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2: Here's your Tuscaloosa and West Alabama forecast. Just typical summertime weather is going to stay with us here next several days. Sunshine, hot temperatures here today, 92. Westerly breeze, clear, warm tonight, 74. Hotter temperatures tomorrow, sunshine, 93. About a 30% chance of late afternoon and early evening storms. And more of the same on Saturday. Saturday's high in the mid-90s. A pop-up shower or storm chance continues into the day on Sunday. Richard Wedding of the Weather Channel for Town Square Media, Tuscaloosa.
3: It's 84 degrees in Tuscaloosa.
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1: Great morning, precious people. You know what time it is. That's right. It's time for yours truly, Elspeth Smith, right here on the Culture Call. It's the place where Tuscaloosa indeed meets the world. And of course, for the next 2 hours, from 10 a.m. to 12 p.m., we're going to talk a little bit about everything, from society to sports, education to economics, from religion to relationships. And as always, we are here to create a safe space to have empowering, provocative, and yes, yes, sometimes controversial conversations. And you can call in and chat it up with us as we learn together right here on the Culture Call. Listen, want to send the number one shout out to all of my first time listeners. Welcome to the CC family. We are so glad to have you on this morning. I'm telling you, it doesn't matter where you are, what you're doing. We're just glad that you tuned in. It doesn't, and I'm telling you, we're going to have a great day. I hope they told you. Maybe somebody said, hey, you need to check out the Culture Call. I hope they told you to, you know, wear your seatbelt, because sometimes we get a little rough in here. But it's all in good, helping empower our community. Absolutely. So welcome, welcome, welcome, welcome. Listen, number two, shout out to all of my faithful and consistent listeners. Thank you so very much for making us the number one talk show in the state of Alabama. We are grateful for that, and could definitely not have done it without your faithful support to the Culture Call. I'm grateful for how you encourage me when you see me in the street and you give me hugs and daps and all that kind of good stuff, letting me know that you're enjoying the programming and that you're listening and you're tuning in. And yeah, even when I ruffle your feathers, you still show me love. So I love you. I'm very grateful for you. And then definitely last but not least, I want to give a big old shout out to Brother Jay, who leads us from 5 a.m. all the way up to the 10. And he passes me this baton, playing the best in great gospel music. I'm telling you, some new stuff and some old stuff. I'm telling you, he just makes sure that we get up and get charged in the morning, and always make sure to say, hey, do your thing. We got it locked up here, and that's exactly what I do. I run on to see what the end is going to be, and I am grateful for him. Listen to all of you, my listeners. Thank you so much. Thank you so much. Thank you so much. I can't say it enough to let you know how appreciative I am in my heart that you listen to the Culture Call. Listen, maybe you've not done this. I know if you're a first-time listener, you've not done this already. Or maybe you've forgotten. I want you to take out your smart device, whether that's an Apple or an Android. 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Why, L? I'm glad that you asked. Listen, because you can hear me everywhere you go. That's right. No matter where you are, you can hear me all around the world and definitely all around the country. That's right. So you want to stay tuned into the wonderful programming here at Praise 93.3. Yeah, and look for the news and the weather, all of those things that are happening right now. Absolutely, you can listen to that, or you can find that on the app. So no matter if you're in Toledo, Ohio, or whether you're in Jackson, Mississippi, you might be in Little Rock, Arkansas, or definitely right here in the beautiful city of Tuscaloosa, Alabama, Birmingham. What is that? Birmingham, Huntsville, Montgomery, Mobile. That's right. Oh, my goodness. Huntsville, Gardo, Utah, Bola G. I don't want to miss anybody. That's Hale County, every county, everywhere you are. 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Listen, everybody needs to know the wonderful things that you do to empower our community every day. Yeah, I know it. Why? Because we do it better when we do it together. So we want to put some faces in the place and take up some of that space, so you'll know that, hey, what you are doing really does make a difference. Listen, Maybe you've missed a past broadcast, a past show that we've done. You can go to Apple Podcasts and you can listen to and search Culture Call. Leave out the article, Culture Call, and then you're going to find my face and you can listen to all of our past shows. I don't want you to miss a thing. I'm telling you, every show that we have is a blockbuster. So you definitely need to listen to that. And of course, you can always call in at 205-752-4800. That's 205-752-4800. And you can call and be a part of the show. And one of the wonderful features on that app is that you can hit the chat section. That's right. You can go ahead and chat it up with me. Hit me. You can't call, but you can hit me up on that chat and it will come directly to me while I'm on the air. And we'll discuss exactly what you want to talk about. Some of you hit me up all of the time letting me know how the show has blessed you. Sometimes folks say, I wish you would read the Bible more. Well, okay, well, that's not necessarily this kind of show. But I always listen. The word is in me and it's nigh even in my mouth. Right? So you never know what scriptures I'm going to pull out, what book and the text I'm going to pull out every now and then. But I appreciate you all listening to me and being a part of the conversation. So listen, do me a favor, sit back and relax. Grab you some coffee. You know how we do it. Maxwell House or Starbucks. Maybe coffee is not your thing. Get you some herbal tea. Yeah. Chamomile. Chamomile if you're trying to calm down, and a little green tea. Yeah. If you're trying to get a little caffeine kick to make it through lunch, or maybe you're not a coffee or tea person. Definitely everybody should be a water person. So get you some alkaline or some spring water. You know, Essentia is my alkaline water that I love. And I'm telling you, you need to get that, detox that body, wake those cells up and tell them, hey, let's get ready for a great day. Come on, y'all. Let's get into the culture. We're going to have an amazing talk today. I've been on vacation, but not really vacation. I've been out preaching and revival. So I've not been in the studio every day, but today I'm back. And I want to declare, July is the month of freedom. It's the month that we begin to talk about liberty. And, you know, from a cultural, societal context, it is that time where fireworks and all that, but we celebrate the liberty and the freedom, you know, of America, from the United States, from Great Britain and all that kind of stuff, you know, history, that what a great, what is that holiday that's coming up? Real soon, and I hope that y'all got your stuff together and got it ready, because hey, it's supposed to be a scorcher. Yeah, you got to make sure that you are, you know, amply hydrated, staying in a cool place, taking care of yourself, because this sun is no joke. I say that all the time, but I mean it every time I say it, right? Be very, very careful of being outside and you're not having enough to drink, or, you know, you're not properly shaded or, you know, covered, because, you know, black folks can get sunburned as well. And so we need to be very careful. But nonetheless, July is that month of freedom and liberty. And today, I want to step right into it. And I want you all to lean in, Culture Call, because I'm going to deal with something that may be a little bit controversial. I hope it's not, once you hear me out. You know, it's not an argument. It's just a perspective, because that's what I like to bring. We're going to talk a little bit about Christianity and religious freedom. Yeah, we're going to talk about, what does that mean? What does Christianity mean from the Bible? What does Christianity mean from how it has developed in the Western world, beginning in Rome, and as it has traversed even over to what this is, the New World, how those things have affected policy, how it affects society and culture. And as a Christian, what should our posture be as it relates to religious freedom, right? I think that's very important. So, you know, I know I've been talking to a lot of friends, been seeing a lot of posts on social media. A lot of people feel real strongly about certain ideas that are going on in the country with regards to Christianity, religious freedom, and what is the context of that? Yeah. And I love to bring, you know, I never started a discussion because I don't argue and I don't debate. I never just started a discussion about, you know, anything Christian, anything religious without at least consulting the text, not at least, but at best, at most, consulting the text to see what does it say concerning our particular present posture with regards to certain ideas that are happening in the governmental, societal, and political realm. And I know some may vector and venture to say that, you know, Christianity has nothing to do, you know, we as Christians should stay out of that. That has nothing to do with us, XYZ. And I can automatically tell when they say things like that, that they've not really read the Bible, right? That they have been taught conjecture or they have been the prime candidates of a sorely diluted gospel. And we're going to talk about that, a sorely diluted biblical perspective. Let me say that, not just gospel, but the Bible as a whole and what that book really is concerning. And I think that's very important. And one of the things that's important to me is that we always have open discussions and conversations. And I try not to, you know, offend, but I try to enlighten. And sometimes truth and enlightenment does offend, right? When you've been in the dark so long, somebody turns on the lights, that light offends your eyes. But in order for you to see better, you're going to have to stand that offense and work through it, right? In order to see all of the picture of that which is in the rooms or in the place in which has just been illuminated. So I think that's very important. But yes, I want to talk about Christianity and religious freedom in light of states now requiring in school systems that the Ten Commandments be taught, be hung and taught, and that school prayer be reinstituted back in schools, and that public schools now, not just private or charter schools, but public schools now begin to reflect this whole idea of Christian ideology, which is really not Christian ideology. It is Christian nationalism, but we'll get to that in just a moment. But when I hear things like that, I see a promulgation, if you will, of Christians feeling like that is their duty, and the Lord's will, in God's will, to establish His kingdom upon the earth. And that is via governmental and or political means. We're going to give you some background on that because I think that's very important, because that wasn't always the church's notion, but now it has become that notion because of the political winds, because of the moral majority and Christian conservatism, all of that things going on are coming right now. And the whole the flanked by a religious liberalism that also needs to be discussed, right? And where, as a believer, should we stand in certain things? One of the things I want to bring up to you is when it regards to this month of freedom and liberty, one of the reasons why July 4th is celebrated, and one of the reasons for the American Revolution against Great Britain, was this whole idea, number one, of not wanting to be under a king. That's the first thing. They didn't want to be under a king. And I want you to hear that under the light, or in the light of the Supreme Court ruling of that just happened with regards to, you know, giving some immunity to presidents. And here's the thing. It's not just Trump. So you got to be careful. It's not just, they didn't just give it to Trump, but they said the president who brought it forth was Trump, because, of course, he's trying to avoid prosecution for for what he calls the official acts that he did as president. But if we looked at it, right, then we will have to understand that a lot of that stuff was not official, right? So we don't have to go there, right? Good deal. But that was one of the things. They didn't want to be under that kind of rule. The second thing is that they did not want taxation without representation. In other words, that they were being charged taxes but have no representation in terms of who was elected officials. They had no Democratic or Republic that could represent them. They were paying all these taxes but could not tell, you know, the government or the monarchy where their taxes could go, XYZ. And so that was the second thing. And the third thing that was very important to them is that they did not want the state or Britain to control their religious freedom. In other words, they did not want the king to say that you've got to worship like the Church of England says, or, you know, that this is going to be this, your bishop, the archbishop is going to say this, X, Y, Z, A, B, C. And so they did not want that. Right. And so when we understand the whole context of July 4th and what July 4th stands for, we've got to see that currently our present country is going into retrograde. They're going right back, but to the things that July 4th was supposedly standing for, right? And I just gave you three of them. There were a lot of it, but the people had no freedom over in Great Britain. However, they came over here and did the same thing in this current context. Not even this current context, but this has been a very slow dripping precipitation in this country that they didn't want those people, but they don't mind having it for themselves over here. Right? That they didn't want to be subjugated by the monarchy, but they don't mind subjugating people, black, brown, people, Native American people over here. Right? And so, you know, that is one thing. And so when you begin to understand their whole idea, then they begin to draft this thing called the Bill of Rights and the Constitution and all that. And one of the Bill of Rights, which is the First Amendment, you know, it was made up of amendments, right? The First Amendment of the United States Constitution guarantees the right to freedom of religion. It states that the Congress shall make no law respecting an establishment of religion or prohibiting the free exercise thereof. In other words, the whole of First Amendment, it says it cannot tell you what to believe, who to believe in, or if to believe if you don't want to, right? The whole objective of religious freedom is to make certain that that does not happen. That's the very First Amendment. Of the Constitution. Let me say that again, Coach Call. That's the First Amendment. The whole idea of religious freedom was the First Amendment. Congress shall make no law respecting the establishment of religion and prohibiting the free exercise thereof. That means simply this, that you can't stop me from having church. I can have church. I can do that. Or guess what? I cannot have church, right? You don't get a right to tell me what I can do, what I should read, how many times I should pray, who I should pray to. Right? And et cetera, et cetera, et cetera. And now I understand that those of us who are listening today are primarily Christian, and we are, and those Christianities, there is a big polar and pendulum between that, because there are staunch conservative Christians, and then there are liberal Christians, right? So I get it. And then there are many people that fall in between. But the issue is that the staunch conservative Christians cannot tell anybody and all the liberal Christians what to do in terms of their religion, and vice versa. The liberal cannot tell the staunch conservative, right? We are all free to worship and to align and agree with the God of our experience, the God of our revelation, and the God of our particular religion, right? This is very, very important. And I think when you get an understanding of that as a basis, then we can start having the conversation about Christianity, right? Christianity was never supposed to be made, number one, a state or a nation religion, right? That was not, Jesus did not, first of all, number one, Jesus was not a Christian. He was a Jew, okay? So you're not going to ever read this Bible and find anything that says Jesus was a Christian, right? So absolutely, right? Christians were a demarcation, a political demarcation from people who were from the government at that time, describing the folks that were following the way. Now, the Bible says that in the way they were first called Christians at Antioch, right? That these people were following the way of who? Jesus Christ. And therefore, they were labeled as what? Christians, right? From both a religious, watch this, and a political sense. But at the beginning, they had no name. There were the people of the way that were following the way of Jesus Christ, heavily persecuted, right? Scattered. You can read that in the book of Acts written by Luke. You can read all of that, the development of the early church. You can read all of that development of early leaders. You can read about the persecution and them being scattered abroad and going to different kinds of places and different areas in Asia Minor at the time. Yes. And so again, however, that was a way to identify them. Christians were the way to identify them. It really did not become political in a state until Constantine, right? Really Constantine, who historians still are trying to figure out, did he really convert to Christianity? Because he saw the growth of Christianity as an organic, spiritual body. With much authority, right? With much power to get things done. He saw that and he wanted to be, he was afraid or concerned, that kind of spiritual power would parlay to overthrow his political power. Again, so he decided to become, quote unquote, air quotes, a Christian to marry, watch this, the political power and the spiritual power. Right. But again, the whole idea was that no one can absolutely positively, again, historians go back and forth, absolutely positively adopted whether he was a Christian or not. Oh, he just adopted and said, well, I'm a Christian, but I'm going to use this power that is available to them, and I'm going to implement some things politically in the name of Christianity. Okay, y'all see that? Yeah. So lean into that, right? So the story of political Christianity must start off understanding that it did not start off with that, right? And of course, in the name of Christianity, they started using and getting leaders and bishops and all those different kinds of things and institutions to support this domineering or this domination of other peoples, right? This exploration and this whole quote unquote civilization, right? Ordained by God. This is where you get manifest destiny. This is where you get, you know, the Crusades. You get all of these, you get the Spanish Inquisition, and you get all of these things because they're using religion as a political means to control people, right? Now, I believe that Jesus paid it all to him I owe, right? Good. I hope that you agree with that. But I want you to see from the very beginning, right, that when we get Christianity, especially over here in the United States, there is a taint. There is a smudge on the lens of how Christians view the world, right? That especially European Christians, right? Now, we understand from the understanding of biblical text that Christianity did not start in Rome. Right. We understand that whole idea of that there was a Christian presence even in Ethiopia way before it ever got to England. Right. We understood that they understood the word in the book of Acts. The book of Acts tells us that an Ethiopian eunuch that was guarding the treasure of Candace. Right. Candike. Right. That he was already reading Isaiah. Right. And it was Philip that helped him interpret that. Right. And he took that. They were going to Jerusalem for to worship. Right. Right. But he needed understanding of what the text was meaning. Right. And so that's very important to understand. So already there was two levels of embodiment of the Christian text or the Christian understanding, one from Africa and another from Europe. Right. And that's very, very important to understand. Because what has been adopted, pushed forward in our country is the Western ideal, right? Is the Western kind of understanding, right? Is the what people call, you know, have to call the white man's religion. The white, it's not even the white man's religion. It's the white man's perspective of Christianity or what a religion is or the people of the way. Right. But that's not the only perspective that there was exercised in the world at that time. And I think that's very important. And we'll come back and talk about that. But one of the things I want you to lean into is this whole political context of Christianity has long sought to do things in the name of God. Now, they've not identified what God yet, but they do things in the name of God in a way that advances their political agenda, because that's what political Christianity does. It does not magnify God, does not exalt Christ, does not build the church as a spiritual organism. That's not what it does. It seeks to control. It seeks to have a place in society whereby my religious perspective can control culture, can control the mechanics of how things work. Right. And a lot of that is being fed on Sunday mornings. Yes. Right. And that's something that's a notion that when they come up, the Puritans come over here in the name of Christianity on the Mayflower. Right. This whole idea. And the Native Americans were kind to them, but they were not as kind. I know that's the whole issue with Thanksgiving. They were not kind to them. As a matter of fact, they expelled them out of their land, this land that we're on now, the Native Americans, and they, you know, they gave them measles and made them sick, gave them blankets infested with disease, and sent them out west and remanded them to reservations. But all of the land was theirs. But they came over and conquered America, watch this, in the name of political Christianity. Right? Political Christianity. I don't want you to miss that, because I want you to hear what I'm saying. That's not the authentic Christianity that worships Christ. It is not the authentic Christianity that empowers every believer. No Jew, no Greek, no male, no female, no bond, no free. That's Christianity. Sees all as human and as worthy in Christ. That's how the book is. That's what you read in the Bible. But this brand of Christianity that has been rooted and grounded in the American context oftentimes does not even reflect that. It is a group of men predominantly sitting in the room and says, this is how we think the world should go. And this is how the rank of hierarchy should exist. And this is how we think things should be worth. It is God. It is white folks. It is white men. White land-owning men. When you read the chart of value and worth, it's land-owning men, and then you had women and children, then you had poor white men and poor white women, then poor white children, and then you had a space called nothing, and underneath that were black men, black children, black women, right? Cattle, beast of the field, right? So you had all of that. But they said that this is how God had ordained it. You see? And now this is the platform. Political Christianity was the platform by which they twisted Paul's words. They twisted the Old Testament. They love the Old Testament when it's dealing with other people. They love the New Testament when it's dealing with them. Nonetheless, they twisted it and created a system of political Christianity that we still deal with today. Right? I want to start off that way because I think it is very important for us to understand that you may be amen in something that if you really did a deep dive study on, though, that kind of Christianity was the same Christianity that caused them to get out of church early to lynch black people. Yeah, that same kind of Christianity was the same kind of Christianity. Political Christianity was the same kind that subjugated black people for years as free labor. Yeah, that same kind. The same kind that's on display today. Yeah, it's the same kind, right? And it wants you to understand, watch this, political Christianity always wants you to understand your place in society. Right? As ordained by God. Don't miss it. They want you to understand your place in society as ordained by God. And so if that be the case, and we don't have equal humanity, equal worth in the sight of God, then what do we have? And so we're going to talk about that today at length. Are we really, really dealing with, you know, what do we really have here in this country, right? As we see how it started off from the beginning, what do we have in this country remanding and making people read the Ten Commandments, making people pray in school, right? And to what God? Yeah, that part, if there's supposed to be religious freedom. Yeah, we're going to have a great conversation today right here on the Culture Call with yours truly, Bishop L. Spencer Smith. Praise 93.3 FM. I need you to keep it right here. There's much more to come. Don't miss it.
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2: Here's your Tuscaloosa and West Alabama forecast. Keep the water handy and stay cool heading into a scorching hot close to the week, and the hot temperatures persist through the weekend. Blazing sunshine, 92, light westerly breeze, clear and warm tonight, mild 74. Friday and Saturday even hotter, mid-90s, feeling like 105 with afternoon thunderstorm chances, and that trend continues right on through the weekend. I'm meteorologist Richard DeWedding for Town Square Media, Tuscaloosa.
3: It's 88 degrees in Tuscaloosa.
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5: And we are back right here on the Culture Call with yours truly, L. Spencer Smith. I'm telling you, we're having a blockbuster conversation today. Yeah, we're having a blockbuster conversation, and I don't want you to miss it. I want to make sure that we understand where we are in this country, and we're going to be doing a whole lot of this because I think it's important for our community, especially our religious community, to be informed. And even though I know a lot of you may not be consider yourself highly religious, but I think that because they are utilizing, religion, they're utilizing faith, they're almost weaponizing our belief in Christ in the Bible to move forward and push forward their own political agendas. I think it is very important because quickly we can get swept up if we don't understand the full parameter or the full picture of what is really going on. So I wanted to start out the whole conversation with the First Amendment and to understand, you know, why in another few days we're going to be celebrating July 4th and why this July 4th will be tremendously oxymoronic. It is tremendously, you know, all of us should side-eye July 4th because, you know, yeah, but this country right now doesn't even live by the standard of which a July 4th was even established, because what you're doing is you're robbing the right and the freedom and the privilege of people to choose to worship how they worship, right? And I think that's very important. And again, there is a move all over this country that seeks to put country on the level of God, right? They worship country just like they worship God, right? And of course, that is dastardly, because what it does say is that everything that this country does is equivalent to anything that God would do. So I stop asking God to pray. I stop praying. I stop seeking his knowledge, his wisdom. I stop seeking Holy Spirit to guide, lead, direct, discern. And whatever, you know, men say, and a particular group of men say, that is for the benefit of the country, it is as if God is saying it. I don't want this to be removed and to be remiss from you. I need you to understand exactly what is going on, right? And so I told you that the conversation is birthed out of this recent understanding, I believe in Oklahoma and other states across the country that are trying to implement and put the Ten Commandments in public school. I think the state superintendent did that because his thing is, we're going to take this country back for God. Push pause. First of all, yeah, that's a long conversation. Because the whole idea was that this country was attempting not to even have that saying established, right? That this country is going back to God. Well, what God? Who God? You assume it's Jehovah, right? But there are many people from various countries, because of course, when you open the country to be, you know, the Statue of Liberty, you know, semi, you're weak, you're tired, you're poor, and people come as immigrants and they come from different countries and religions, how can you begin to mandate that Jesus be their Lord and Jehovah be their God? How does that even happen? How does that even work, right? You would have to disregard that. right? And this prop, the country says that there should be no religious test, right? And the thing about America is that it functions as a religious pluralistic country, right? Again, that means that I can't tell you and you can't tell me who, how, and what to worship, right? And listen, because there are different factions, reformations, and denominations just in the Christian faith, right? You don't believe it? There's Primitive Baptist, there's Free Will Baptist, there's American Baptist, there's Missionary Baptist, there is, you know, Church of God by Faith, Church of God in Christ, there's Apostolic, I mean, there's Mennonites, there are all of these things, there's Catholics, there are Protestants, all these different kinds of representations of Christians. So that simply means that already on its face, making other people worship like how we worship. I'm from the Pentecostal church. I pastor a Baptist church, right? A missionary Baptist church. That's my narrative. That's my autobiography, right? And certain things that we did in the Pentecostal church are things that they did not do in the Baptist church, right? And so we all say it's one Lord, one faith, one baptism, right? One God above all, in us all, through us all, right? We say those words. But the reality is, in demonstration, we've given each other latitude to experience and to express our faith context without judgment from the other. Now, you know, we're going to judge because, you know, that's just kind of what we do. Nonetheless, when you look at it from an on the face sense, that people in Africa worship differently than people over here in the United States. People in the United States worship differently than people in South America. North America worships differently than South America. And so you're going to have all of these varieties, right? The old world faith is different than the faith of the new world, right? That the Western church is different than the Eastern church. The Eastern Orthodox is different than, quote unquote, the Western Orthodox. And all of that is something that we need to examine as it relates to, because my thing is, you put the Ten Commandments in school, who's going to teach it? And how are we as parents know that that person is qualified? Do they have any kind of degree? No, not church on Sunday. And no, not just you, your Sunday school teacher in your denomination. And no, do you have any academic, scholastic kind of study to be able to try to teach? Do you look at the Ten Commandments as the commandments that were given simply to the children of Israel? Right? From a nationalistic sense, as they were becoming a nation, right? Or because all of the world at that time was not governed by the Ten Commandments. And if you really go down into studying the Ten Commandments, you will see some of the teachings of Maat in that from Egypt. You will see a lot of that in there from a historical context, right? You will begin to see a whole lot of those teachings, right? But those people, the Levitical law, the Mosaic law, the law of the central sanctuary, are we going to go all the way back to that? But you're teaching the Ten Commandments. See, who's going to do that? Right? Who's skilled enough to understand where even that document or even that prophetic declaration utterance from God, even if you believe that way, that came down from Moses from Mount Sinai? Who's qualified? Why? And here it is. If the teacher has to be qualified to teach math, if the teacher has to be qualified to teach English, if the teacher has to be qualified to teach Spanish, if the teacher has to be qualified, y'all, then how can we say, this person is qualified to teach the Ten Commandments? That's number one. That's the first thing. Right. And then what happens when you get children? Because I will be one of these kids. When you're looking at these Ten Commandments and you see adults break the Ten Commandments, adults in administrative, political thing. When you see thou shalt not commit adultery, thou shalt not bear false witness, and then you're seeing people commit adultery, and you're seeing people who are telling you that this is a good idea, take the Lord's name in vain, not honoring their father and their mother. When you look at them and they're doing that, right? Yeah. What good is it if their world is not going to reflect that? If their leadership and their administrators are not holding the same example to all of them, why are you holding the children to that, but you're not holding the adults to that? Come closer, y'all. Don't cut me off. This is the thing. How are you then going to vote for somebody who broke probably almost all the commandments and then tell the children, don't you break any? See, that's where the duplicity comes in. That's where the difficulty comes in. Don't shout, oh yeah, the Ten Commandments, glory to God. The Ten Commandments getting back into school. Wait a minute. Hold on. Jesus said, if you broke one, you broke them all. Right? You can't champion that and you not speaking to your mama and your daddy. And I don't care what they have done. The Bible says the Ten Commandments is honor your father and your mother, that your days be long upon the land. Yes, it didn't say whether they are Christian or not, whether they were believers or not. It says honor them. But you ain't spoke to them in a month of Sundays. You disregard them, won't even answer the phone call. Yeah, well, you already broke. But I ain't done nothing. No, no. It was just that, like, young man, Jesus said, you know, all these commandments. He said, oh, I kept all the commandments. Jesus said, okay, I got you. Go and sell what you got. Give it to the poor and come follow me. The Bible says that young man had an issue because he had great wealth. Okay, well, that's covetousness. That's just not coveting what somebody else has, but it also means being greedy and covetous on what God has given you. It means to put what your blessing before the blesser. Right? So you already broke the commandment since you're so arrogant and said that you ain't broke none of them. You even kept them all since your youth. That's in the Bible. That's the text. Right? So that's very important. We have major questions to ask. Right? Who's going to be leading the prayer? Who's going to be leading the prayer? Oh, they put prayer back in the school. You assume that the person who's leading the prayer believes like you believe. But I'm going to tell you right now. I'm going to tell you right now, from my Pentecostal upbringing, when I think they took prayer out of school around the 70s, 80s, my grandfather was like, good, I'm glad, because I don't want these people just praying over you and praying and leading you in prayer, and they don't have any. I don't know their relationship. I haven't been able to see the sum total of their life. How do I know that they're praying from a pure posture? Huh? Why would you want that? See, that's because, see, behavior, morals, values should be taught in the home. Yes. Not in the marketplace where it can be politicized, where it can be voted up or voted down. Right? Right? So that's very important. If you're a kid, they never stop children from praying in school. It just can't be a led prayer by an administrator on behalf of the school, because every child that goes to your school may not be Christian. Yes, absolutely. I mean, this is not rocket science if you're not caught up in using Christianity as a political or a cultural tool to make people. God never makes people do it. Jesus never makes people. He says, come. Huh? He says, come to me. Right? He says, my yoke, my teaching is easy and my burden is light. Right? And so why would you do that to a child that does not, that's going to go back home and believes in Allah? He's a Muslim. Why would you do that and go back and send that child back home and they're a Hindu? I don't care. They need to be Christian. And see, and here's what the guy said. He said, well, come over in this country, you got to believe like I believe. You don't even believe like how we believe. So you mean people that's coming over the country needs to believe like how we believe, you know, in this country? No, sir. You don't believe. Come on, you don't. You're not a person of faith. What are you talking about? But we get on that bandwagon because somebody said God and somebody said Jesus. You got to be very careful. 2 Corinthians says that you must be careful because Satan can disguise himself as an angel of light. People can say things, and because we are so gullible, we don't do discernment and we don't investigate exactly what the ramifications are. And all of these political props, our faith should not be utilized as a political prop to control people. Jesus didn't do it. Huh? The one that we say is the author, quote unquote, of Christianity. He didn't do it. So then why is it okay for it to be done now? See, we've got to start asking ourselves the hard questions, right? And I know it's difficult. I know it is, because it sounds like a good thing. No, when you dive in deep, when you look, and it's not even a deep dig. It's not even something that's really heavy. It's not even something that requires a lot. Just stop and think. Stop and think. Watch who's pushing it. Do you know their faith context? Do you know what they believe? Do you know how they're teaching, right? Remember the Sabbath to keep it holy, right? Well, on that, the Sabbath is Saturday. In the Ten Commandments, the Sabbath is Saturday. Have you kept it? Especially if you worship on Sunday. Got quiet now, right? That you understand that the Romans moved the day of worship for Christianity again from Saturday to Sunday. That wasn't something ordained by God. No, they did that. They moved it. So now what? You going to stop worshiping on Sunday? No, you're not. You're going to go to Mount This and knew that on Sunday with your Sunday going to meeting clothes on, right? But that wasn't a spiritual decision. That was a political decision. Huh? See, this is what I'm saying, Culture Call. We must be mindful. We must be mindful that even in the day, in the month of freedom, that, hey, you can't celebrate your freedom, but want somebody else to be enslaved. And that is the problem with political Christianity, because political Christianity is about who controls the narrative of what is Christian. It is not what the Bible says. They've cherry-picked what the scriptures say. They cherry-pick on what they want to believe, but it is all who can be in control. Who can control government? And Jesus himself, y'all do know him, right? Jesus said, my kingdom is not of this world, else I will have angels and folks fighting for me. But that's not what this is about. No, it is about, here's the reality, it is about Christians wanting the culture and society to make it easier for them to live Christian, to live as a believer, to live as a person of faith. So I need to make society be reflective so that it can be easier, because I don't want to come out. Huh? I don't want to withdraw. I don't want to suffer. I don't want to have to make a decision and not be a part of this and not be a part of that based upon my own personal convictions. I don't want that. No, so I want to control everything in society. I want to make sure that it's reflected, because I don't want to be uncomfortable. I don't want to be uncomfortable in my worship space. I want to be able to do X, Y, Z, and A, B, C. I want to be comfortable. Think about it. In the 20s, the 30s, the 40s, the 50s, and the 60s. Right? I want to be comfortable going to church, singing Shall We Gather at the River, right? But then going out lynching and burning black people. I want to have that kind of faith. That's what I want. I want that to be my sanction. I want to be that. That's the kind of person I want to be. You know? And it is amazing that racism and all of the isms in this country has had the full backing of political Christianity. It had the full backing. Absolutely. Especially in the South. And when there was someone of faith that did not believe in terms of segregation, et cetera, all these things, they would kill them. Absolutely. They would hang them right with the other people that they did not like. Because political Christianity is not about exalting Christ. It is not about exalting God. It is about exalting my political perspective and how I think the community and the world should be run, with me at the top, with me at the apex, me making all the decisions and all of you other folks following in Jesus' name. Yeah, that's what it is. Listen, there's much more to come, but this is the Culture Call with yours truly, Bishop L. Spencer Smith, right here on Praise 93.3 FM 790 WTSK. Y'all keep it locked right here. There's much, much more to come. 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
8: Alabama's 21st annual back-to-school sales tax holiday begins a tick after midnight tonight. The dispute over who won the Perry County Commission seat number one in the Democratic primary is over. A vote by the party's executive committee chair gives it to Donald Bennett, the challenger. West Alabama catfish farmers say they've been operating at a loss the last 3 years due to price undercutting from foreign imports. They are asking the U.S. Ag Department to purchase surplus catfish. 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

0: right here on the Culture Call, 11 a.m. and some change. I'm telling you, we've been having an amazing, amazing, amazing day. And I am super, super excited to have this conversation with you about Christianity, political Christianity, and religious freedom. I think it's very important that we have that conversation, especially here on Praise 93.3 FM, because we are such a spiritual and religious people that most of us are church going. I want to make sure that we are clearly understanding what's happening, that we don't let anybody, allow anyone to manipulate our faith, to Jezebel us out of an understanding of really what is going on. And part of why I do my studies and went to school and did all that kind of stuff is to make sure that I can empower my community, and my church, actually, to make sure that, hey, we understand exactly what God is doing, what he's saying, and what the text says, not just from our own spiritual understanding, but also from a historical and a biblical intentional method. And that's the only way that we really can be effective in the world, when we have an understanding. The text tells us in all of our getting, what? Get an understanding. And so that's what we need. That's what we need. Listen, I've got a couple of announcements here. The Merge VBS. It's time for Vacation Bible School. And so you are cordially invited to join the Merge Baptist Church for their Vacation Bible School, July 10th through the 12th, from 6 p.m. to 8 p.m. as they study God's heroes of the Bible. Of course, they said refreshments will be served, and that is the Merge Baptist Church, 13694 Old Greensboro Road, Tuscaloosa, Alabama. Pastor Richard L. Morgan is the very fine leader there. So you definitely do not want to miss that, okay? Don't miss that. That is something that you're going to want to lean into. And so definitely. Listen, and so here's another one. The Dry Creek Missionary Baptist Church is celebrating the leadership of Reverend Walter Hawkins Jr. Yeah, they're inviting you to their anniversary picnic on this Saturday, July 6th, from 2 p.m. to 6 p.m. at Broughton Park in Fosters, Alabama. You can definitely contact 205-657-3719 for any questions, donations, or concerns. And definitely, they want you to be a part of it at Dry Creek Missionary Baptist Church, under the leadership of Reverend Walter Hawkins Jr. Yeah, absolutely. So make sure that whether it's the Merge Baptist Church or the Dry Creek Missionary Baptist Church, that you're supporting one of them this weekend and even next week, going into next week, the Merge with their Vacation Bible School. Listen, if you have any other announcements, go ahead and send them to me to culturecall.praise@gmail.com. That's culturecall.praise@gmail.com, that I can list them and read them on the air. Okay, good deal. Good deal. So our discussion this morning is a little bit provocative. It's a little bit, I know, I get it. I totally understand. Because when I talk to some of my pastor friends about it, you know, they're like, man, Red, why we got to get all into that? Well, see, here's the deal. The deal is that we cannot stay out of it and then come back and complain. Right? Because a whole lot of our topicality of our sermons have to deal with the culture and this world, right? And we always getting up saying, I wish they would do this, and I wish they would do that, and post this and that. And, you know, that's a whole kind of, that the world and the culture is kind of a caricature when it comes to the church and even in our sermon development, right? And so, however, if we don't make certain that we put our hands to the plow and understand that our assignment, the Bible says that we are planted in the world, and that we have an assignment to go out and to make certain that people know Christ, not our politics, but Christ and what Christ stands for, right? We're not bringing people to ourselves, but we are bringing people to Christ. And okay, that's number one. So there is a salvific purpose for why we must be engaged as we are in societal and cultural space. Number two, The text tells us in Matthew 28 as a part of what we call the Great Commission to go into all the world, right? That we have this assignment, this obligation to go into all of the world, right? And to teach. And teaching those things that we observe. Now that is important, that we must observe what we are trying to teach. Let me say this again. We are to observe. Just, you can look at your Bible, take it out right now. We must be observing or living what we are mandating or teaching other people. Teaching them to observe all things that I have commanded you, right? That is, and he deputizes us and says, yes, lo, I'm with you always, even until the end of the age. So, number one, we've got Christ's permission and his authority to go out and to teach people. Yes, teach people what, though? Teach people the way, all the things that he taught us that we are observing. So, in other words, you shouldn't be teaching anything, quote unquote, that you're not trying to observe yourself. Right? That's very important. That's very important. And then finally, to express the love of Christ. Now, that word love gets a lot of people in trouble. Not how you were taught to love, not how I was taught to love, or how people loved us, but how Christ loved us, right? That the Bible says that greater love hath no man than this, than a man would give up his life for a friend, right? That's a whole lot. That means then my rightness is not stronger or should not be stronger than the love I display. Let me say this again, right? That my love should be able to make certain that I make room. I make room for everybody. I give up a little piece of me so that somebody else can have a seat at the table. And whether they believe like I believe, I still make a room at the table. And I know I hear you because I was raised holding this Pentecostal, so I know the text. When they would say, come out from among them and touch not the unclean thing, and I will receive you. You need to read that in context and what he was talking about, right? That he was trying to tell them at the church at Corinth, he was trying to tell them, listen, you can't be, you can't be a Christian or a believer and still meddle in the prostitution, still meddle in idol worship like you used to be, right? So he's trying to tell them to come out because that was literally what was happening in Corinth at the time. See, Paul was talking to certain people. We think he's talking to everybody, but you've got to understand what Paul was saying. Right. In other words, if God delivers me out of the club, I can't go back to the club and be drinking and dancing and then coming back in church and acting like, you know, I'm Reverend Good, Good, Good. No, he says, you got to come out. Come out from mentality and even come out from the presence of people, because sometimes the presence is affecting your attitude and your mentality. This is why Paul says, you know, evil communications corrupt good manners. In other words, he's saying if you stay around bad company, the manners and the way that you've been taught is going to be tainted and deterred. You're not going to want to live it if you keep hanging around those same elements, right? And so it doesn't mean for us to existentially and experientially only come out of the world and only live our lives in these secluded religious sects or denominations. That's not what he's talking about. He's saying specifically to the church at Corinth, you all, if you're going to be this, then you got to come out from among them. If you're going to be teaching people how to live as a Christian, as a believer, to follow the way, to follow Christ, then you can't be doing that with them, right? Right. Read the whole text. Read to see some of the things that were going on in the Church of Corinth. And so I know in a mindset, our whole idea is to stay away. But guess what? Guess what, y'all? Other folks are not staying out of it. They're not staying away. They're being fully into it. They are making rules. This is why the former president, who is not a religious man at all in any stretch of the imagination, partnered with religious people. Because his promise to them is, I'm going to let you do your religious stuff. I'm with the Heritage Foundation, all those folks that, you know, are on Sunday morning that you give your money to and all that kind of stuff. I'm going to overturn abortion. He don't care about that. That's not what the issue is. The issue is I want to partner with the Christians because I know that this is a foothold that I can use to gain power. Right? because they're going to feel good from an ethical and a moral sense that their perspective of the world is being meted out in government, by government, right? Which should never be, right? That is, that we should not need Caesar. We do not need Caesar in order for Christ to be king, for Christ to be Lord. We don't need Caesar to implement that. We just need to let the redeemed live like they're supposed to live, right? We need to be the difference makers. I don't want it etched into law that I have to live this way. Then that takes out the free will. I don't want somebody who hasn't made a true and sincere decision to follow Jesus Christ to be mandated to live the way that I live. I don't want that, because Jesus wouldn't want that. No, absolutely not. He told that woman that was caught in the act of adultery, he covered her. He says, where are your accusers? She says, I have no. He says, neither do I. Neither do I condemn you. Neither do I judge you. This is what Jesus said. He says, now you go, what? And sin no more. That's what you do. I'm empowering you to sin no more. Don't miss the mark anymore. Absolutely. Right? And so that I don't want somebody to do it because the governor says that you got to pray. No, I don't want that. You know, we're gonna destroy you. We're gonna do this to you if you don't pray four times a day, five times a day toward Jerusalem. We're not gonna do that. That's not what we're doing over here. That's not that, because it's not supposed to be mandated. Our faith should not be mandated. It should be those who of free will choose. If any man believeth on him, they will not perish. They will have what? Everlasting life. That's John 3:16. For God so loved. Am not right. You know, so the whole idea of mandating certain Christian value and Christian ideology, especially if it's not taught at home, if it's not going to be reinforced, your assumption is that every home is a Christian home. Huh? How does that even work? How do we even get to that? How do we derive to that, you know, to that conclusion? How does that even get there, Culture Call? That every home is that. Now, do you desire for every home to be that way? Yeah, you might desire that, but is in reality every home that way? No. Can you make it that way? No, because that's not your house. Huh? Joshua says, as for me, what? And my house, we will serve the Lord. Right? I don't know who y'all serving. I don't know who y'all bowing down to, but as for me and my house, if you teach Christian values and principles in your house, that is your sovereign right as a homeowner to teach that. If that's how your family has decided to live, they've come into an experiential relationship with Christ, absolutely. Okay. But when you walk out the door, you can't go down the street to the Johnson house and command them that they cut off their music and they do something and live like how you live in your house. That's not, no, you can't, no. There is nothing in the New Testament that even describes that, right? That is this is not tear down their altars and tear down their groves. See, this is the point. We have to try to figure out whether we live in the Old Testament or the New Testament. We got to figure out which one we want to live in, right? Because the New Testament is the fulfillment of the old in Christ. And in Christ, Christ is the fulfillment of the Ten Commandments. He is the fulfillment of both the law and the prophets. Right? Absolutely. See, that's what the text says. Right? And Christ says in Matthew, I believe it's in Matthew 22. Yeah. In Matthew 22, he says, and he says, because the Pharisees, religious folks, coming to him, and they're gathered and they're trying to question him. Teacher, which is the greatest commandment in the law? And which commandment in the law is the greatest? He said to him, you shall love the Lord your God with all your heart and with all your soul and with all your mind, right? This is the greatest and the first commandment. The greatest and the first commandment is to love God with everything. You see that? That's the greatest commandment. To love God with everything. Because they say they want to know which is the greatest, right? To love God with everything. And then he says, and his second is like it. right? The second is likened unto it, right? You shall love your neighbor as yourself. On these two, verse 40, Matthew 22, verse 40, Matthew 22, verse 40, on these two commandments hang all the law and the prophets. So if you're not loving God with everything, huh? And you're not treating your neighbor right and loving your neighbor as you love yourself, you're not loving the immigrant like you're supposed to love them. And the Bible even says entreat them. If you're going to go to Old Testament, that was a part of the law, right? Right? If that is the case, then leave them 10 commandments alone, because you missed the whole idea. The issue is not the words, the 10. The issue is, have you mastered the two? Man, somebody need to pray that I get up in this. Listen, here's the deal. Coach Cone, I hope y'all see what I'm saying. If you ain't living the two, forget about the 10. Jesus' two is stronger than Moses' 10. He just told you what the, because the question was, what was the greatest one? Love God with everything. And the second one is just like it. Love your neighbor as you love yourself. He says, and on these two hang what? All of the law and the prophets. Watch this. Y'all remember, let's just do a quick vector to a little Bible study, right? Y'all remember when Jesus is on the Mount of Transfiguration with Peter, James, and John, and Jesus was transfigured before them, and there appeared two others, Moses and Elijah, which Moses represents the law, Elijah the prophets, right? And all of that, and Jesus spoke with them, and after he finished, they disappeared, right? They disappeared. After Jesus spoke with Moses and Elijah, Moses and Elijah disappeared, right? And Peter was like, oh, it's so good for us to be here. You know, we can build a tabernacle for Jesus, a tabernacle for Moses, and a tabernacle for Elijah, which is what people are trying to do now, right? And then the Bible says there came a voice from heaven and says, this is my beloved son. Hear him, hear him, hear him. Right? Not Moses, not Elijah, but hear Jesus, hear him. Absolutely. So that's the reality. That is the reality that we have to begin to understand this whole idea of that a lot of what we think is against our faith is really not. It is that we've not necessarily in this country, the political Christianity cannot exercise the faith biblically as was taught by Christ. It cannot exercise it like that, because this will make it egalitarian. It will cause us to see, you know, the value and the worth of everyone, right? In whatever order they find themselves, right? It would make it just like that. He says, render unto Caesar what is Caesar's and render unto God what is God's, right? That simply means this, that what belongs to Caesar, that we should honor that, and what belongs to God, we should honor that, right? That just because you're a Christian, you pay tithes but don't pay taxes, you're wrong, because taxes belong to Caesar. Conversely, if you pay your taxes and don't pay your tithes and you don't give to the church, that's wrong too. But listen, you can't hold people who are not of your faith orientation to anything in the Bible. Let me say this again. If they come from a foreign land, don't believe like how you believe, and their sacred book is not your sacred book, right? You have the Bible. Some others have the Sanskrit. Some others have the writing of Confucius. Huh? Right? If you don't see that, and that's the point. We must make an understanding and a declaration that Christianity is not a weapon to kill people and to beat people over their head, or even to mandate that they do. You know, our parents taught us to pray at home, not pray only at home, but pray when we were at home. So when I had my lunch, my breakfast, I said, you know, God is great. God is good. And we thank him for our food, right? I went to school with a lot of Jehovah's Witness at the time. They didn't. That's not some of the celebrations that we did. They didn't do it. They didn't mandate them. They were still with my friends. They just didn't worship like I did. They didn't believe like I did. But there was no mandate to make them do what we did. And that is the problem. When you start mandating people serve God, that becomes That is no longer the faith of the Bible. Let me say this once again. When you start mandating with fear of penalty and punishment that people worship God, yeah, that don't sound kind of strange to y'all? That don't make you side-eye? Huh? Because nobody made you. So why are we trying to make other people? Huh? Yeah. It's just like when you go to, you can go to my church growing up, or even now, the people don't shout, dance, praise, you know, whatever. And, you know, but in other churches, you know, when you're in my church, you can look crazy because that's what we do. But when I come to your church, then I need to measure that by the place, because your church has a culture. Not simply because, not because I don't have a praise and I got to get it out. I got to praise. That's not what we're talking about. That is not even the whole context of the matter. No, no, and one more time, no. The whole issue is I'm going to respect your house. I'm going to respect your the culture of your house. Yes. If you sing hymns and you know, at your, and you know, a mighty fortress is our God. If you sing that at your church and we don't do that at somebody else's church, I'm not going to castigate you because you sing the beautiful hymns. There's a lot of theology, right theology in hymns, right? But because y'all don't sing those, I'm not going to look at y'all over there with them hymns. You know, that you ought to give God, you know, a new song. Really? Really? That's what we're going to do? That's what we're doing? Right. But that's the that's what this is about. Somebody's trying to mandate something that is spiritual. And we should take umbrage of anyone telling us that, you know, we or our children have to worship and respond in a certain way. Right. Right. So how you know, how does a child respond to do not commit adultery? Really? A child in elementary school. How do they, because now I got to explain to them what adultery is at school. Because what if you're a parent and have not had the conversation about sexuality and sexual function and all that in your, to your child? So now the school is going to take that over because, well, what is adultery? Huh? Well, why is that wrong? You see where I'm going with that? Yeah. Yeah. Right. You see, this is the thing. This is the thing, and I say this as a pastor, you know, and the beauty of Christianity, the beauty of our faith is nobody made me. I don't have to, I get to. I don't have to, I need to. And that has made my life, my decision, all the better because nobody forced me. Not my granddaddy, grandmama, daddy, mama. Nobody forced me. This is, I've chosen him myself. And I'm free to express him and praise him and worship him as I see fit. Yes, exactly. This is how this story is. This is how the narrative is, right? And so we got people now. We've got people now that want to mandate it because you're trying to control the behavior of children. Let me say this again. You're trying to control the behavior of children. This is what happens when you allow elected people who are fanatical, have a zeal without knowledge, to take power in public office. This is why it is important. Let me go ahead and start my November conversation. This is why it's important, Culture Call, that we vote. This is why. Exactly. This is why. Because then you get somebody who don't believe women should speak. You get somebody that believes that, you know, blacks are inferior from a religious perspective and context and trying to justify it, and you make them the superintendent of schools. Really? Because you stayed home and you didn't even vote, not even understanding that you did vote when you didn't vote, because now you voted to send your children to be up under that kind of administrative leadership and that administrative rule. I hope that we are expressing this. I want you to see that I'm very passionate about it. Absolutely, Culture Call. Absolutely. Yeah, hit me up on that. Give me a call. Let's talk about it. Right here on the Culture Call with yours truly, L. Spencer Smith. Praise 93.3 FM. I'm telling you, we're having a great day, but I need you to keep it right here. Don't miss it.
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0: remains key to the dispute between Washington and Tehran. President Trump will address the nation this evening, a primetime speech from the White House, expected to focus at least partially on election integrity. There have been dozens of high water rescues across parts of waterlogged South Texas, flooded by days of torrential rains. And across the northern U.S., you can add choking smoke to the heat and humidity that's smothering a vast area. Close to 200 wildfires in Canada are filling the air on this side of the border with a smoky haze. Watching Wall Street, the Dow trading about 22 points higher, the Nasdaq down 152 points, and the S&P is off 9. More details, srnnews.com.
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0: you can definitely give me a call and we can talk it up. We can chat it up. Listen, I believe I have someone on hold with me. Hey, do I have, is this Tracy?
1: Yes. Yes, sir, you do.
0: Hey, Tracy, how you doing?
1: I am wonderful. How are you, sir?
0: I'm doing well. I'm doing well. What you got to say to me today?
1: Not much. Amen, ditto, with whatever works. I don't know how much plainer you can put it.
0: Oh, I just want to make sure everybody's clear what's really happening.
1: Yes, sir.
0: Yeah.
1: Yes, sir.
0: Listen.
1: Especially our young people.
0: Exactly. Exactly.
1: Especially our young people. I have them in my house, so I too am very passionate about what you're saying.
0: Yeah. Yeah.
1: They need to understand, and they do that by us teaching them.
0: Yeah. Exactly.
1: So, amen. Amen. Amen.
0: Thank you, Tracy. Thank you so much for calling, darling. Bless you. Listen, I'm telling you, this is something that needs to be known. And everybody say, "L, you always, Bishop, you always not afraid to talk about it." Well, if I don't talk about it, who will? You know, and I feel like most of my life has been spent in this circle. You know, I try not to wax, you know, religious on the radio so much because I want everybody to feel open. I know everybody that listens to us is not always a believer. I am a believer down from the crown up from the crown of my head down to the sole of my feet. But I'm also politically engaged. And when I see this, what's happening, I'm telling you, and I'm sending out a clarion call and a warning that do not allow the government or politicians to utilize your faith and belief and use it as a weapon against other people. Use it as a weapon against you or other people. The same, hear me y'all, the same folks that support these things coming back into schools, Ten Commandments and prayer in school and all these other kinds of religious tests and ideas are the exact, it's this out of the same spirit of those people that watched us be hung and burned at the church. They made it an extension of their worship experience, right? And so, you know, I saw, a young lady on Instagram talking about, well, y'all let your kids read Harry Potter and you let this one that, and you know, every time you listen to this, you know, cartoons is satanic and wicked. I'm like, wait a minute, hold on. Literally, you became popular on social media by utilizing Disney characters. Okay. So you're talking about now we're letting our kids utilize, and you're using that to justify your belief that because they're bringing the Ten Commandments back in school. Girl, listen. And those are the kind of people that I would love to get on my show so we can have a discussion. Because I promise you, you don't know the history. I promise you, when people say things like that, they do not understand the historical context of what happens when you allow religion to control a person's will. Apart from their own desire, right? Now we look at other Middle Eastern countries in the United States, and we talk about how they use religion to oppress women, how they use this and that and that, that. And then, but when we do it, what does that mean? Huh? It was something that God ordains? Come on, y'all. Come on. That's not how that works. That's not how the text works. That's not how the text works, right? And we've got to stop using our own sensibilities. It's not even our faith. We've got to stop using our own conventions, our own mindsets and perspectives, trying to control other people. No. Share the gospel. I didn't say share hell, fire, and brimstone. I said share gospel. Share Jesus with them. Share love with them. Huh? Right. Share that. Because the text says, by this will all men know that you are my disciples if you have love, what, one for another. So the way that the identifier, the signature that you are a person of faith, a follower of Christ, a disciple, is how you love other people, how you love each other. You can't even get along with the people in the alto section in choir number two. Then that's a signature that you don't love. If you don't love them and other people looking at you are not even a credible example of what Christ would be, right?

0: when you embrace people with their flaws and say, you know what? Jesus loves you. And I'm not going to withdraw myself from you. I'm going to demonstrate his love. That's what it means to lay down your life. That's what it means to lay down your perspective. That's what it means to put down your sword and put down your spiritual gun and begin to utilize the embrace of prayer, the embrace of a kind word, the embrace of conversation. Journey with people. Find out why they are where they are. But that's not what we do, right? And I'm afraid that, listen to me, I'm afraid that if we don't wake up, culture call, that our very faith is going to be used to place us back in chains, to put us in a space that is intolerable to whoever says it's intolerable, right? Even though the Constitution is a document that protects us from discrimination in terms of religious freedoms, right? You can see it now reverting back. There are people sitting up, even as I am on the air today, they are sitting up in rooms trying to figure out how they can get in control, how they can get their own ideas and their own, you know, like I said, conventions, their own machinations, mindsets, mentalities, and control other people. But watch this. But when you dig in their background, because if you're not watching, there's a whole lot of preachers and a whole lot of pastors that are coming out with sexual deviancy and all kinds of things. But wait a minute. You've been an advocate for XYZ ABC. Always watch those people, right? Because if they ever lose the sense of mercy and grace in their own personal life, they will never show that for anybody else's life until they are exposed. Until the light begins to shine in their dark corners. Absolutely. I don't even have any grade school children anymore. All of my children are adults. But, you know, they would have heard from me if that was the case, because I'm coming in. I'm like, okay, what does this mean? What does that mean? What does this verse mean? What does this mean? Yeah, okay, all right. Have you ever done this? Then why are you teaching my child? XYZ? ABC? Yeah, all of that. I'm coming in. Listen, how the folks, I'm coming in hot. Absolutely. Because parents have that right. Parents have that right. If you understand that faith is not a governmental issue, this is part of the reason of a separation of church and state in terms of political understanding, because people from the beginning have understood that religion is a certain power, right? That the church tries to dictate to the state what they don't want the state to dictate to them, right? So yeah, that's a two-edged sword. Yes. Can I preach my beliefs? Yes. Can I stand up for my beliefs? Yes. Whether it's cultural, societal? Yes. If I show it from the word, especially if it's word supported, if I can show what God's intention for it, then it ain't no vitriol. I'm not angry when I say it. Everybody has to measure up to this, right? If I say this, if I say God hates divorce, then God hates divorce. I don't hate divorced people. This is what the text says. That's what it says. Yeah, right. That part. Right. And so when we keep it to that place, to the place of understanding that this is what God would say, this is what God has intended, then I don't need the mayor. I don't need the governor. I don't need the representative or the senator. I don't need any of them to enforce what my faith and my values should be. This is why we are told by Paul to respect those who are in civic government, because hey, the civic government it's not in the laws of this particular city is not located in the Bible, right? So yeah, respect those, right? If I love God with my everything and I love you, what law is there? What murder is there? What stealing is there? What adultery is there? What dishonoring your parents is there? What taking the Lord God's name in vain? What if I learn how to love God and I give him what belongs to him, which is all of my life, all of my heart, but my everything, and I love my neighbor like I love myself, which is the second commandment, then I have fulfilled all of the law. If I pray before I come home and I teach my children how to pray, and we pray before we leave to go anywhere and to start off our day, yeah. I need Miss McGillicuddy to teach them ABCs and 1, 2, 3s. I don't need them to teach them Ezra, Mark, Luke, John, Zephaniah. I don't need her to do none of that. I don't need her to teach my kids how to pray, because my children are watching me pray. They're watching my wife pray. They're learning how to pray in my house. I don't need them to mandate that. That is not going to do anything for behavior. No, it's not. Right? It'll have behavior modification, which is what you really want. Right. And so I'm going to use the Bible as behavior modification. But yeah. No. What do you? So we have to make sure, Culture Call, we have to make sure that we are vigilant to not align ourselves with this quote unquote political Christianity that is not biblical, that has been used to oppress, that has been used to disconnect, that has been used to diminish other people's dignity and their humanity in the name of God, in the name of Christ. And we just shouting and dancing because somebody said the Bible say, because somebody said God says. No, That is not our job. That is not who we are supposed to be as believers. That's not what makes us a faithful Christian. Do I want the world to be better? Yes. Do I want the culture to be better? Absolutely. Yes. Do I want crime to go down? Yes. But not until a man's heart begins to change. Not until we can begin to minister to the darkness of the hearts of men will any of that change. They got laws on the books. Ben had laws on the books. Right? But yeah. But what did it change? Nothing. Because until you get into a man's heart, until he comes into an understanding of him, of what God requires for himself, for herself, then no law or prayer or declaration or edict that we place on a wall or in a manual as a part of curriculum will change anyone. Period. Until they have an encounter with God themselves, until they have an encounter with Christ, then nothing changes. And we need to stand by that. Listen, and before I take that away, I'll add more to it. Watch people who are trying to manipulate your faith and manipulate your belief to align with their distorted, somewhat dystopian view of what is going on in the world. No. Introduce people to Christ. And that will be the Ten Commandments, and that will be your prayer right there. Introduce them to the love of Christ and watch what happens. Listen, I see the runway, and I'm about to land this plane on this particular, my goodness, this broadcast has been amazing, amazing. And so many of you people hit me up on social media, now I got to go answer them. Y'all keep it right here. There's much more to come with the Culture Call with yours truly, Elspin Smith. I'll be right back. Don't you miss it. It's time
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1: Alabama's 21st annual back-to-school sales tax holiday begins a tick after midnight tonight. The dispute over who won the Perry County Commission seat number one in the Democratic primary is over. A vote by the party's executive committee chair gives it to Donald Bennett, the challenger. West Alabama catfish farmers say they've been operating at a loss the last 3 years due to price undercutting from foreign imports. They are asking the U.S. Ag Department to purchase surplus catfish. Click TuscaloosaThread.com for more news. 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
3: 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It's saying, hey, you need to be on CNN. No, send me to Fox. Yeah, send me there, because we need some help. They need to, you know, to be elucidated. 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But nonetheless, hey, we've got to tell the truth, and we've got to begin to do all that we can do to make our community much, much better. 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Be blessed. Stay cool. That's right. Stay cool. Make sure that if you're traveling, be very safe. If you're going to the beach, watch out for the sharks. And most importantly, don't be a snake. Love intentionally and have a great day. Be at peace. Y'all have a good one, a blessed one. I love you guys. See you next time.
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0: Oh, yeah. Classic Donnie McClurkin. I'm walking, and this is the day the Lord has made. Let us rejoice and be glad in it. It's a Throwback Thursday, and I've got a lot of Jonathans coming up, a Nelson and a McReynolds. They're up next. It's
1: 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Listen, we're going to talk about everything that's going on in Tuscaloosa and the surrounding areas, even across the country. And guess what? 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

0: With SRN News, I'm Bob Agnew with Washington. Texas Governor Greg Abbott has issued disaster declarations in 59 counties across the Lone Star State as days of heavy rain are posing another serious risk of flooding. It was on July 4th of last year when similar floodwaters in the Texas Hill Country caused the Guadalupe River to rise approximately 26 feet in 45 minutes. That created a wall of water that swept away some 25 girls attending the Christian Girls Retreat Camp Mystic, along with two of the counselors and the camp director. It was the deadliest flooding in modern Texas history and is still fresh on people's minds. The U.S. Coast Guard has suspended its search for three people missing after a boat capsized in the cold, choppy waters of San Francisco Bay. That vessel had been carrying 20 people, family and friends, who had gone out to scatter the ashes of a loved one who had been, one person was confirmed dead at the time. 16 others were rescued. This is SRN News.
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2: Here's your Tuscaloosa and West Alabama forecast. Keep the water handy and stay cool heading into a scorching hot close to the week, and the hot temperatures persist through the weekend. Blazing sunshine, 92, light westerly breeze, clear and warm tonight, mild 74. Friday and Saturday even hotter, mid-90s, feeling like 105 with afternoon thunderstorm chances, and that trend continues right on through the weekend. I'm meteorologist Richard DeWedding for Town Square Media, Tuscaloosa.
3: It's 90 degrees in Tuscaloosa.
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0: never could. That sure sounds good, right? Marvin Sapp, a classic, never would have made it. Have you ever seen Marvin Sapp's biopic? The biopic really is a love story between Marvin Sapp and his first wife and how she encouraged him to make that song right there. And he didn't want to record it. And then it became such a big hit. If you haven't seen that biopic, it's streaming on TV One. Stay close. Coming right back. I've got more music on the way to keep you encouraged. Marette Brown Clark featuring James Greer is on the way right here on Praise.
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1: Alabama's 21st annual back-to-school sales tax holiday begins a tick after midnight tonight. The dispute over who won the Perry County Commission seat number one in the Democratic primary is over. A vote by the party's executive committee chair gives it to Donald Bennett, the challenger. West Alabama catfish farmers say they've been operating at a loss the last 3 years due to price undercutting from foreign imports. They are asking the U.S. Ag Department to purchase surplus catfish. Click TuscaloosaThread.com for more news. 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

0: 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Amen. 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Stay close. Coming right back. I hope you do. I've got more music on the way to keep you encouraged. Bonita Washington coming up with a classic and also the Sounds of Blackness. 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
3: With SRN News, I'm Bob Agnew in Washington. Caroline Leavitt making a return to the White House today after a nearly three-month maternity leave. She's using her White House press conference to talk about a number of the president's policies in a very positive light, not the least of which is those Trump accounts, which kicked in on the 4th of July. Leavitt says she has them for her children. In fact, more than 6.5 million American kids have already been enrolled in the program, something that could yield big benefits down the road. It's a sad day for friends and family members of the three people who went missing when that pontoon boat capsized this week off the coast of San Francisco. The U.S. Coast Guard announcing last night it has finally suspended its search after scouring about 800 square miles in search of those victims. 16 people did survive. The 20 people on board had been on a memorial trip to scatter the ashes of a deceased loved one who died several years ago. On Wall Street right now, the Dow is up 25 points. This is SRN News.
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3: Here's your Tuscaloosa and West Alabama forecast. Keep the water handy and stay cool heading into a scorching hot close to the week, and the hot temperatures persist through the weekend. Blazing sunshine, 92, light westerly breeze, clear and warm tonight, mild 74. Friday and Saturday even hotter, mid-90s, feeling like 105 with afternoon thunderstorm chances, and that trend continues right on through the weekend. I'm meteorologist Richard DeWetting for Town Square Media, Tuscaloosa.
4: It's 91 degrees in Tuscaloosa.
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0: Gotta have you, dear Lord. Jonathan McReynolds on Praise with TJ. Hey, he is going on that One Voyage Cruise 2026. Have you heard about it? Ricky Smalley will be the host. Also on the boat will be Erica Campbell and her husband, Warren Campbell. They are doing a special vow renewal, and Keith Sweat is doing a VIP reception after the ceremony. Also on the boat will be Jacalyn Carr, Pastor Mike Jr. I know I'm forgetting a whole bunch of other folks, but we've got something for you. If you like the line dance, Cupid will be doing the Cupid Shuffle, and there are all the other shuffles that he's come up with. If you go to onevoyagecruise.com, you can get all the details right there. onevoyagecruise.com. It's coming up October 26th through November 1st, selling out of Miami on the Virgin Voyages Resilient Lady. Hold tight, friend. I've got more music on the way to keep you encouraged. The Miami Mass Choir is up in 7 minutes with a classic. It's right here on Praise.
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3: Alabama's 21st annual back-to-school sales tax holiday begins a tick after midnight tonight. The dispute over who won the Perry County Commission seat number one in the Democratic primary is over. A vote by the party's executive committee chair gives it to Donald Bennett, the challenger. West Alabama catfish farmers say they've been operating at a loss the last 3 years due to price undercutting from foreign imports. They are asking the U.S. Ag Department to purchase surplus catfish. Click TuscaloosaThread.com for more news. 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

All things brand new, Jason Nelson on Praise 93.790 WTSK. The truth, it is the afternoon praise party. It's a great Thursday in the Lord, and you know it's time for some throwbacks. I got throwbacks. I got church shout-outs. Get your church in, and I'll shout them out today. Yes, on the app. Plus, I got new music and so much more. We got inspiration, information, gospel news, church news, your requests, your scripture of the day is on the way, too, and so much more. We're excited to have you. Check out the app. You can see some midsummer things you can do in Tuscaloosa. We got it all on the app for you and got some good tips for you to do this summer. And it's a nice day, sunny skies. It's around 90 degrees, kind of hot out there, so make sure that you are, you know, taking proper precautions, staying hydrated. All right, we're glad to have you. Let's go ahead and jump into it and get started. Here's Rashawn Mitchell with a throwback. I can see the goodness of the Lord.

0: that our generation said to the Lord, say, let it be recorded in history.
1: Oh, yes, I want Jesus today. How about you? Praise 93.790 WTSK, the true me. That's none other than William McDowell, and you're inside the afternoon praise party. Hope you're doing well on this Thursday. Got some throwbacks and everything else on the way for you, too, and so much more. Excited to be with you as always. And want to remind you that you need to be a part of the New Prospect Baptist Church's homecoming celebration, July 26th. It starts at 10 a.m. Pastor Cedric Royal is the host pastor, and he'll be preaching. Everyone is invited over in Northport. In the Tabernacle Baptist Church, we have their church anniversary, July 26th. It starts there at 10:45 a.m. with Minister Kenneth Edwards of the Hightown Community Church, Northport. The 3 o'clock speaker, they will have Pastor Ricky J. McKinney of Weeping Mary Baptist Church of Tuscaloosa as the guest evangelist. Everyone is invited. Dr. Lorenza James is host pastor. I don't know about you, but I remember this old song. Tell me, who did it? God did it. Here's Kenny Lewis. It's time.

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0: Oh, yes, in the morning, that's none other than Mary Mary on Praise 93.7 WTSK. The truth, you know what type of day it is. It's a throwback Thursday. Yes, it is. I'm Minister Chris King with you, and we're excited to have you. Check out the app, and you will see what's going on with Alabama football. 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Check it out on the app today, okay? And remember, the auxiliary day will be at the Liberty Baptist Church this Sunday, July 19th, 2 o'clock p.m. My good friend Dr. Lorenzo James of the Tabernacle Baptist Church of Tuscaloosa is the guest evangelist, and my good friend, too, Pastor William McDowell is the senior pastor. The Overcome at Deliverance Church down in Duncanville will start revival this Sunday, July 19th at 4 o'clock, and Monday, July 20th at 7 o'clock. They will have Apostle Philip Jenkins of Glory Bible Fellowship of Tampa, Florida, as the guest evangelist, and overseer Edna Turner is the host pastor. On the way, I got church shout-outs. Get yours in on the app.
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0: Sasser in News. I'm Bob Agnew in Washington. Caroline Leavitt making a return to the White House today after a nearly three-month maternity leave. She used a press briefing to tout the benefits of those new Trump accounts. Leavitt offered little information about what the president can be expected to speak about tonight as he addresses the nation. Texas Governor Greg Abbott has issued disaster declarations in 59 counties across his state. That's after days of heavy rains posing once again a serious risk of the kind of flash flooding that left 25 girls dead at a Christian camp last year. U.S. Coast Guard crews have suspended their search for three people who were still missing a day after their boat capsized in the cold, choppy waters in San Francisco Bay. That vessel had been carrying 20 people. 16 were rescued. One was already confirmed dead. On Wall Street, the Dow Jones Industrial Average and the other major indexes struggling. The Dow's off 138 points. This is SRN News.
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3: Here's your Tuscaloosa and West Alabama forecast. Keep the water handy and stay cool heading into a scorching hot close to the week, and the hot temperatures persist through the weekend. Blazing sunshine, 92, light westerly breeze, clear and warm tonight, mild 74. Friday and Saturday even hotter, mid-90s, feeling like 105 with afternoon thunderstorm chances, and that trend continues right on through the weekend. I'm meteorologist Richard DeWedding for Town Square Media, Tuscaloosa.
4: It's 92 degrees in Tuscaloosa.
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Praise 93.790 WTSK, the true Tuscaloosa's inspiration station. That is none other than Red Hands. I'm Minister Chris King. Glad and excited to have you on this Thursday. You know what time it is. Time for some church shout-outs. Go ahead and get yours in on the app, and we'll shout your church out today. Yes, we will. I want to shout out to everyone at Elizabeth Baptist Church, everyone at Bethel Baptist Church over in Northport, Next Level Church, Hurricane Baptist, Second Baptist Church, everyone at New Dimensions Worship Center, all of my friends at Church of the Firstborn, Church of Judah, Mount Zion, Holiness Church. I also want to shout out everyone at New Asia Baptist today. Bentonville Missionary Baptist Church. Also everyone as well at St. Paul downtown. And everyone as well at listening to us over at New Home Baptist, New Enoch Baptist, Faith Apostolic Church, Culver Road Church, Weeping Mary Baptist Church. And everyone too is Good Shepherd Baptist, Miracle Valley Holy Ghost Temple, as well and First Community Church. Shouting out to them too. Here's Joanne Rosario.

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1: Let the devil know that you're encouraged. Let him know that you're encouraged. Let him know. Hallelujah. I don't know about you tonight, but

0: today, no matter what's going on, Jesus will make it all right. That's William Becton with a throwback on this Throwback Thursday. The First Community Church will have their to-go breakfast. It's this Saturday, July 18th. It starts at 8 o'clock in the morning to 9 o'clock. The food and clothing bank will be open from 8 to 10. So if you need clothes and food, come by and see the First Community Church on 18th Street in Tuscaloosa. They will definitely hit you up. Yeah, Pastor Daryl Gordon is the host pastor. And the West Side, the Community Fun Day. It's coming up too, July 25th from 10 a.m. until 1 p.m. at the Freeman Park in Tuscaloosa on Dragon's Lane, right behind West Lawn Middle School. So come out and join them. We got free food, games, live DJs, and so much more. 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So bring your kids out for the Community Fun Day, July 25th, 10 a.m. to 1 p.m. All right, we got birthdays coming up next.
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2: Alabama's 21st annual back-to-school sales tax holiday begins a tick after midnight tonight. The dispute over who won the Perry County Commission seat number one in the Democratic primary is over. A vote by the party's executive committee chair gives it to Donald Bennett, the challenger. West Alabama catfish farmers say they've been operating at a loss the last 3 years due to price undercutting from foreign imports. They are asking the U.S. Ag Department to purchase surplus catfish. Click TuscaloosaThread.com for more news. 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

He's able, well able. That's Darrell Walls and PJ Morton on Praise 93, 790 WTSK, the True Tuscaloosa's Inspiration Station. I'm Minister Chris King with you. Now time for some birthdays today. I want to say happy birthday to Sister Chanelle Spears. Sister Chanelle Spears, Sister Laquita Henry. Happy birthday to her. And then also happy birthday to Brother Eugene Lucas Jr. today as well. And then also want to say a happy birthday too. Goes over to Sister Skylar Truss today. Sister Skylar Truss. And then also want to say a happy birthday too. Goes over to none other than Sister Monique Bryant and Brother Mario Newton. Happy birthday goes out to them. And then also want to say a happy birthday too. Goes over to none other than little Brother Jericho Mott. And happy birthday too. Goes over to Sister Belita Gill, Sister Gill today. Sister Norma Allbrooks, happy birthday to her too as well. And also, let me go through my list. Y'all know I got these birthdays. Want to say a happy birthday too. Goes over to Brother Patrick Mitchell today. Also to Pastor Willie Townsend, my good friend Pastor Willie Townsend, his birthday today. Also to Brother Jeffrey Harless, happy birthday to him. Brother Jordan Holt, happy birthday as well to him today as well. And we want to say happy birthday. If today is your birthday, happy birthday to you. Today is your wedding anniversary. Happy wedding anniversary to you too from all of us here at Praise 93.3. Here's Karima. It's a Throwback Thursday.

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says, Lord, I run to you. 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The truth is the afternoon praise party on this beautiful Thursday. Hot out there in the 90s. I'm excited to be with you, and I'll be with you at 6 o'clock. We're having a good time, and tell your neighbor, tell your friend, turn that radio up loud. 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The New Life Baptist Church will have their men's conference tonight and tomorrow night. It starts at 7 o'clock. Pastor Calvin Finch of First Baptist Church of Utah is the guest evangelist on the climax this Sunday, July 19th at 2:30 p.m. with Pastor Larry Johnson of the Plant Street Baptist Church out of Selma, Alabama. Everyone is invited. Bishop William Reese, he is the host pastor. And Friday Night Fire is coming to the Reaches, the Masses Outreach Ministries Church in Akron, Alabama, Friday night on August 7th at 6:30 p.m. So come out and join them. Bishop Richard Bryant will be the guest evangelist. Pastor Stark Roxton, she's the host pastor. So come out and join them. All right, your scripture today is coming. I got more church shout-outs. Get yours in on the app. Here's Corinne Hawthorne. Look at God.

is. It's for my good today. Praise 93.790 WTSK. The two Mike TZ, Erica Campbell. It's the afternoon praise party where a Holy Ghost party does not stop. I'm Minister Chris Gang with you today. Want to do some more church shout outs for you. Get yours in on the app and I'll shout your church out. Yeah. Some of y'all I hadn't shouted in a while, so let me shout your church out today. Want to shout out to everyone over at the Greater Faith Tabernacle, Grace Free Will Pentecostal Church, everyone as well at Bethlehem Free Will Pentecostal Church, everyone at New Home Baptist, New Enoch, and all of our friends too listening to us in Bology at the Miracle Deliverance Temple, True Vine down in Aliceville, and everyone as well listening to us over there at New Kingdom Baptist Church, everyone at Fellowship Baptist, Christ Baptist Church today, Canaan Baptist Church in Fayette, First Baptist Church up in Livingston. I also want to shout out to everyone as well listening to us over at Bailey Tabernacle downtown and Hunter's Chapel too. Here is Sincere.

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0: is. He's going to work it on out for you. Just hold on. That's Montre Tisdale and C. Tyree on Praise. 93.790 WTSK, the truth. It is the afternoon praise part. I want you to check out the app, and you can see the latest on the Bama Art House bringing Coming to America to the big screen, plus the animal shelter is dropping adoption fees, and Lauren Daigle will be in Tuscaloosa tonight at the Mercedes-Benz Amphitheater. For more details, go to praise933.com. The Providence Missionary Baptist Church will have their Unashamed Revival July 19th through the 22nd, 6:30 p.m. nightly. On the 19th, they're going to have Pastor Anthony Moore of Greater New Destiny Baptist Church out of Greensboro, Alabama. The 20th through the 22nd, Pastor Calvin Finch of First Baptist Church of Utah, Alabama. Dr. Matthew Wilson is the senior pastor. And remember, Youth Revival is coming to the Christian Community Church July 29th on a Wednesday night at 6 o'clock. They're going to have Minister Christopher Binion of Bethel Baptist Church as the guest evangelist. And, of course, Dr. Clarence Sutton Jr. is the host pastor. All right, we got more church shout-outs coming up next.
1: 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Listen, we're going to talk about everything that's going on in Tuscaloosa and the surrounding areas, even across the country. 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

0: With SRN News, I'm Bob Agnew in Washington. Caroline Leavitt making a return to the White House today after a nearly three-month-long maternity leave. She used a press briefing to talk about various benefits of the Trump economy, including lower inflation, and also talked about those Trump accounts. She says 6.5 million American children have already been enrolled with a chance to have those fully funded and reach up to about $300,000 by the time they can access the money when they're 18 years old. Texas Governor Greg Abbott has issued disaster declarations in 59 counties across his state as days of heavy rains pose an ongoing and serious risk of flooding. It's reminiscent of what happened on July 4th of last year when similar rainstorms and floodwaters in the Texas Hill Country, then as now, at the time causing the Guadalupe River to rise approximately 26 feet in about 45 minutes, killing 25 girls at a Christian camp. This is SRN News.
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2: Here's your Tuscaloosa and West Alabama forecast. Hot, humid July weather into the weekend. We'll see some scattered storm chances at times. A generally clear sky tonight, a low dropping down to the mid-70s. A few widely scattered storms expected Friday. Otherwise, mostly sunny. Afternoon high 93. Clear Friday night, a low in the mid-70s. And a pop-up storm or two looks possible Saturday afternoon. Otherwise, lots of sunshine. High temperature 94. Sunday, a few scattered storms as well. Mainly sunny skies, otherwise hot and humid. Highs up in the mid-90s. This is meteorologist Mark Thibodeau from the Weather Channel for Townscore Media, Tuscaloosa.
3: It's 92 degrees in Tuscaloosa.
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Father, right now, I need you to. 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

0: out to everyone at Impact Nation, Cornerstone Full Gospel Baptist Church, Disciples of Christ Church, Temple of Christ Church, everyone as well over at Macedonia House of Refuge, Friendship Baptist Today, Faith Apostolic Church, First Community Church, and everyone too over there at Elizabeth Baptist, Plum Grove Baptist, Liberty Baptist Today, His Church Tuscaloosa, Church of the Firstborn, Church of the Highlands Today, everyone as well listening to us over at St. Paul Baptist, a Fresh Anointing Church of God, and all of our friends too over at St. Peter Amy Zion Church, St. James down in Moundville as well. Okay, all right. Here is William Murphy.
1: He cannot fail. Say it again. Tell him there is no failure. Say it like you believe it. There is no failure in God. Listen.

0: Oh, yes, Jesus, he dropped them charges for us right here on Praise 93, 790 WTSK. The Truth and O'Neal Twins, I'm Minister Chris King with you, a Throwback Thursday. And I want to remind you, the St. Mark AME Church in Tuscaloosa will have the 128th Church Anniversary Sunday, July 26th at 2:30 p.m. Pastor Bruce Henderson of Friendship Baptist Church of Tuscaloosa is the guest evangelist. Dr. Carmen Walker Ellaby, she's the host pastor. And the Greater New Destiny Baptist Church continues Vacation Bible School tonight and tomorrow night, 6 o'clock. Down in Greensboro, classes in arts and crafts and food for all ages. Come out and join them. Pastor Anthony Moore is host pastor. And revival starts tonight and tomorrow night at the Willow Springs Baptist Church, 7 p.m. nightly down in Malville. Tonight they will have Pastor Michael Bolden of the Lord's Chapel Baptist Church out of Forkland, Alabama. And tomorrow night, Pastor John Ward of Antioch Baptist Church. Everyone is invited. To Pastor Calvin Johnson is the host pastor. All right, we got more on the way this Thursday.
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21: Alabama's 21st annual back-to-school sales tax holiday begins a tick after midnight tonight. The dispute over who won the Perry County Commission seat number one in the Democratic primary is over. A vote by the party's executive committee chair gives it to Donald Bennett, the challenger. West Alabama catfish farmers say they've been operating at a loss the last 3 years due to price undercutting from foreign imports. They are asking the U.S. Ag Department to purchase surplus catfish. Click TuscaloosaThread.com for more news. 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

0: Well, Shay Knox on Praise 93.790 WTSK. The Truth is the afternoon praise party. I'm Minister Chris King with you. And a few more church shout outs rolling on in. Want to shout out to everyone at Refresh Family Church, Circle of Love Church, Westside Church of Christ, Christ Lutheran Church, Christian Community Church today, everyone at Tabernacle Baptist, and everyone as well over at Tabernacle Baptist Church, and everyone as well over at the Greater Faith Tabernacle, College Hill Baptist Church, checking in too. Here is the group Fire.
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0: just hold on, hold right on. Praise 93.790 WTSK, the truth. It is the afternoon praise party. Minister Chris King with you. Let's pray right now. We're going to pray for our sick and shut in and bereaved families, those behind prison bars, everyone in the nursing homes, mental institutions, Bryce, VA Hospital, DCH, Tuscaloosa, DCH, Northport, everyone at the county jail, Taylor Harden, our local city, county, and private schools, University of Alabama, Shelton State, Stillman College, UWA, UAB. We're praying for our local businesses, churches, and organizations. We're praying for our children, praying for those in summer school, summer vacation. We're praying for our government, especially. We're praying for those overseas, and we're praying for those homeless and those that are dealing with sickness and disease and those who are fighting for their lives. We're praying for the family of Nolan Wells, and we're just praying for everyone everywhere. And we're praying for you, too, inside the afternoon praise party. The Old Green Oak Baptist Church, where the 2026 revival services, July 28th through the 30th, 7 p.m. nightly. They'll have Pastor Calvin Johnson of Willow Springs Baptist Church out of Moundville as the guest evangelist. Pastor David Roseman is the senior pastor. All right, here is Chris West. God has been good to me.
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News 93.790 WTSK, the True Faith Over Fear, Tuscaloosa's own India Jones. I'm Minister Chris King with you on this terrific Thursday in the Lord. And I'm telling you, I'm appreciative of you for listening. I appreciate you. Thank you so much. Zion Hill Baptist Church, where they're pleasant in Pleasant Ridge, Alabama, will have revival going on August 3rd through the 5th, 7 p.m. nightly. Pastor Michael J. Lavender of St. John Baptist Church of Clinton is the guest evangelist. Pastor Kenneth Gilmore is the host pastor. And we got some church shout-outs coming in. I want to shout-out to everyone over there at Friendship Baptist Church, Second Baptist Church, St. Paul down in Taylorville, everyone at Overcoming Deliverance, too, everyone at Mount Carmel Community Church, and everyone at Zion Hope Baptist Church, Zion Grove, too, and everyone, too, as well, over there at the First African Baptist Church downtown, and Beulah Baptist and the New Beginnings Church, too, as well. Here's DJ Allen and Wright. Jesus is my rock, my rock, my rock.

0: 93.7 WTSK, the truth is the afternoon praise party, where a Holy Ghost party never ever stops. And Minister Chris King with you, and there's DJ Allen and Righteous. Remember tonight, Laren Daigle will be here in Tuscaloosa at the Mercedes-Benz Amphitheater. So make sure if you're going downtown, watch out for that traffic down there too. And for more details on that, go to praise933.com. And also, the ground is breaking on that final phase of the project, of the MLK project. So check it out too on the app. And I want to remind you too that Revival will be wrapping up tonight at the Holly Springs Baptist Church in Northport at 6:30. They will have Pastor Daniel Morales of Tuscaloosa as the guest evangelist. Pastor Billy Milton Wilson Jr. is the host pastor for that. And the free food giveaway is coming up August 15th, 2 to 4 p.m. at a Fresh Anointing Church of God on Jug Factory Road. You got to bring your bag, get your food. It's all free. Come out and get your blessing. Bishop Joe Latham is the host pastor. So come out and join them. All right, I got more on the way this Thursday in the Lord.
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2: With SRN News, I'm Bob Agnew in Washington. Caroline Leavitt making a return to the White House today, giving her first press conference after nearly 3 months of maternity leave. And she used that briefing to tout the benefits of those new Trump accounts. Leavitt says more than 6.5 million American kids have already been enrolled in the program, something that could yield big dividends down the road. They say that if everybody fully funds those accounts, including the free $1,000 from the government, they grow into hundreds of thousands of dollars by the time a child reaches 18. Texas Governor Greg Abbott has issued disaster declarations in 59 counties across his state. Days of heavy rains are posing a serious risk of flooding reminiscent of the 4th of July flood last year, when similar flood waters in the Texas Hill Country caused the Guadalupe River to flood over its banks and left close to 30 people dead at a Christian camp. This is SRN News.
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18: Here's your Tuscaloosa and West Alabama forecast. Hot, humid July weather into the weekend. We'll see some scattered storm chances at times. A generally clear sky tonight, a low dropping down to the mid-70s. A few widely scattered storms expected Friday. Otherwise, mostly sunny. Afternoon high 93. Clear Friday night, a low in the mid-70s. And a pop-up storm or two looks possible Saturday afternoon. Otherwise, lots of sunshine. High temperature 94. Sunday, a few scattered storms as well. Mainly sunny skies, otherwise hot and humid. Highs up in the mid-90s. This is meteorologist Mark Thibodeau from the Weather Channel for Town Square Media, Tuscaloosa.
19: It's 91 degrees in Tuscaloosa.
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19: Tuscaloosa traffic now from the Townsend Nissan Traffic Center. Volume starting to thin out, but we are still a little bit slow. McFarland Boulevard East and Westbound. This is getting you over the water right before University Boulevard. 15th East and West is working well as a parallel option to University. 359 North and South. I like what I see getting you through downtown once you get towards Lurline Wallace. And 2059 East and Westbound. Not a care in the world getting you to and from Birmingham. Everything else in great shape as we wrap things up with your Tuscaloosa traffic.
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Good morning, Tabula Man on Praise 93-790 WTSK, the truth. I'm Minister Chris King with you, having a good time as always. Remember that July 26th, get ready for the Poole Brothers 74th anniversary down in Greensboro, Alabama, at the Shiloh Church at 2 o'clock p.m. Don't miss on that. Pastor Benjamin Cook is host pastor. More church shout-outs rolling in as always. Want to shout out to everyone at St. John Baptist Church, Southside Church of God in Christ, everyone at Bentonville Baptist Church, everyone as well listening to us over at the Washington Temple Church of God in Christ, Plum Grove Baptist, Daystar Family Church, Church of Judah, everyone at Rock City in Birmingham, Pleasant Hill Baptist, Belfield Church of Northport, and everyone at New Prospect, Foster's Community Church checking in, everyone at Double Portion Church, First Baptist up in Livingston, First Baptist down in Akron, everyone as well listening to us at Voice of Truth down in Greensboro, Apostolic Believers, and I want to shout out to everyone at Hickory Grove Baptist today as well. Here's J.J. Harris, nothing else. Nothing else.

0: 693-790-WTSK, the True Tuscaloosa's Inspiration Station. It's the Mississippi Children's Choir, and I'm Minister Chris King, having a good time with you. I want to remind you that the Good Trouble lives on with this Saturday, July 18th, 2 to 4 p.m. at the Christ Baptist Church in Tuscaloosa at 1:30 p.m. Come out and join them. Dr. Ramsey O'Daniel is the host pastor. The Hunter's Chapel, Amy Zion Church, with their free community boutique opening. Gently clothed, used clothes and household boutique will be open this Saturday from 10 a.m. to 1 o'clock. It's all free. You can get everything you need, household appliances, clothing, men's, women's, kids, shoes and household, everything. It's all free at 10 a.m. to 1 p.m. at the Hunter's Chapel, Amy Zion Church, downtown Tuscaloosa on 22nd Avenue. So come out and get it. Dr. Thaddeus Steele is the senior pastor for that. All right, and we're glad to have you. You got any church news, community news, summer school? 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I need to know about it. 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
27: Tuscaloosa traffic now from the Townsend Nissan Traffic Center. Volume starting to thin out, but we are still a little bit slow. McFarland Boulevard East and Westbound. This is getting you over the water right before University Boulevard. 15th East and West is working well as a parallel option to University. 359 North and South. I like what I see getting you through downtown once you get towards Lurleen Wallace. And 2059 East and Westbound on a care in the world, getting you to and from Birmingham. Everything else in great shape as we wrap things up with your Tuscaloosa traffic now. I'm Idrisico.
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29: Alabama's 21st annual back-to-school sales tax holiday begins a tick after midnight tonight. The dispute over who won the Perry County Commission seat number one in the Democratic primary is over. A vote by the party's executive committee chair gives it to Donald Bennett, the challenger. West Alabama catfish farmers say they've been operating at a loss the last 3 years due to

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Speak Lord, Speak Lord. Ron Carter, Ricky Diller with the number one song of the nation this week on Praise 93.790 WTSK. The True Minister Chris King. Your scripture today is coming in close to 5 o'clock. Summer Revival will be at Impact Nation Fellowship Church coming up July 30th and 31st, 7 p.m. nightly with Bishop L. Spencer Smith. He is the host pastor. So come out and join them for a revival, summer fire revival. All right, here's Samaji. I hear the music in the air.

0: all things brand spanking new. That's how Jesus does it. He makes you new today. Jason Nelson on Praise 93.790 WTSK. That you're living at the 5 o'clock. I got your scripture today coming. Hope you had a blessed day on this Thursday at work, home, and school, and, you know, so much more. Summer vacation, whatever you've been up to, you know. Hope you're enjoying yourself, and we're glad to have you with us. Remember that you need to be a part of the Soul Singers Revival. It's tonight and tomorrow night, 7 p.m. Nile and Reform at New Kingdom Deliverance Ministries. And Pastor Billy Hill will be the guest evangelist, and Pastor Monica Wells, she's the senior pastor, so come out and join them for that. And then also, too, join the 26th anniversary, church anniversary for the Greater Faith Tabernacle, July 26th, 2 o'clock. Pastor Kervin Jones of Third Street Church of God of Greensboro is the guest evangelist. Pastor Joseph Owens is the host pastor as well. And Vacation Bible School is at the First Baptist Church in Livingston next week, July 22nd through the 24th, 5 to 7 p.m. daily. Pastor T.O. Davis Jr., my good friend, he's the host pastor. Your scripture today is coming. I know you need a word. Here's Trayvon.
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1: 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The truth is Ernest Pugh. I'm Minister Chris King hanging out with you today inside the afternoon praise party. Hey, join the 35th pastoral anniversary for Bishop McCarter and Lady McCarter, and it's going to be tonight at the Greater New Harvest Apostolic Church on 18th Street at 6 o'clock. Bishop David Stockman is the guest evangelist. Tomorrow night, they'll be down in Moundville at the Greater Miracle House of Prayer with Pastor Martha Henderson at 7 o'clock, and then Sunday climaxing July 19th at 11 a.m. with Bishop Reuben Brinkley, and at 4 o'clock, Overseer Mac Harris celebrate Bishop Dennis and Lady Edith McCarter. Also, the Family and Friends Day will be at the Rocky Ridge Baptist Church in Reform, Alabama, this Sunday, July 19th at 2 o'clock. Pastor Rayford Nichols of the New Canaan Baptist Church of Adamsville is guest evangelist, and of course, Pastor Stevenson Fulton is the senior pastor. All right, I got your scripture of the day coming up. Got Divine You coming up for you, too, and here is Anthony Epps. You're not finished, and you're not done.

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0: Oh, yes. Worship you today. Praise. 93.790 WTSK. The truth. It is the afternoon praise party. That's Dave Vanya there. Lord, we worship you. You're inside the afternoon praise party. Hope you're doing well today and glad to have you with us. And want to remind you to check out the app. You can see the latest on Alabama basketball and opponents. Also, you can see the latest, too, on what's going on with Catfish Farmers and so much more. Check it out right now on the app. It's now time for our scripture of the day. This Thursday, it comes from the book of 1 Corinthians 12 and 21. 1 Corinthians 12, 21 says, "The eye cannot say to the hand, I don't need you. The eye cannot say to the hand, I don't need you." The book of 1 Corinthians 12 and 21 is our scripture of the day today. You know, success can swell our heads. We don't need a seatbelt or a flight attendant telling us what to do. We can take it with ourselves. If we bring this attitude to church, we're like an eye that says to the hand, I don't need you. Or a head that says to the feet, I don't need you. The truth is, every part of the body is needed. And those parts of the body that seem to be weaker and are indispensable. We're made in the image of God, the Father, the Son, and the Holy Spirit, who thrive in an interdependent community of love. The God who exists in a perfect relationship within himself made us to be in relationship with others in life and in the church. We're not all the same, and that's a good thing. If the whole body were an eye, where would the sense of hearing be? We're not all the same, but we're all indispensable. Who helps us at your local body of Christ? Who helps you today? Tell them you notice that you see them and thank them for their service and ask God to show you where you can serve others. The book of 1 Corinthians 12, 21, our scripture today. Go check it out.
1: 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Listen, we're going to talk about everything that's going on in Tuscaloosa and the surrounding areas, even across the country. And guess what? 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I want you to call in to 205-752-4800. 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

0: with us are in news. I'm Keith Peters in Washington. Fighting between the U.S. and Iran has intensified, but hopes for a possible diplomatic solution have shown stubborn signs of life. Vice President J.D. Vance told podcaster Joe Rogan that the U.S. will not indefinitely bomb Iran and that you've got to actually be willing to talk and to try to figure out the problem. Mediators from countries that include Pakistan, Qatar, and Egypt have also been working to resume talks. Authorities in Texas have rescued dozens of stranded drivers and people trapped in homes, and at least one person has died due to catastrophic flooding. On Wall Street, the Dow down by 105 points, the NASDAQ dropped 387, the S&P 500 down by 38. More details at srnnews.com.
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30: Here's your Tuscaloosa and West Alabama forecast. Hot, humid July weather into the weekend. We'll see some scattered storm chances at times. A generally clear sky tonight, a low dropping down to the mid-70s. A few widely scattered storms expected Friday. Otherwise, mostly sunny. Afternoon high 93. Clear Friday night, a low in the mid-70s. And a pop-up storm or two looks possible Saturday afternoon. Otherwise, lots of sunshine. High temperature 94. Sunday, a few scattered storms as well. Mainly sunny skies, otherwise hot and humid. Highs up in the mid-90s. This is meteorologist Mark Thibodeau from the Weather Channel for Town Square Media, Tuscaloosa.
31: It's 91 degrees in Tuscaloosa. Say more at...
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31: Tuscaloosa traffic now from the Townsend Nissan Traffic Center. Volume starting to thin out, but we are still a little bit slow. McFarland Boulevard East and Westbound. This is getting you over the water right before University Boulevard. 15th East and West is working well as a parallel option to University. 359 North and South. I like what I see getting you through downtown once you get towards Lurleen Wallace. And 2059 East and Westbound. Not a care in the world getting you to and from Birmingham. Everything else in great shape as we wrap things up with your Tuscaloosa traffic now. 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

Praise 93, 790 WTSK, the Troop Beverly Crawford. Lord, you made a way. I'm Minister Chris King. 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Everyone is invited. Come out and join them tonight, okay? And more church shout-outs. I want to shout out everyone at Rocky Ridge Baptist Church, Apostolic Believers, Christ Baptist Church, everyone at New Beginnings Church, Dominion Church, Voice of Truth. I also want to shout out everyone at Miracle Valley Holy Ghost Temple, and also, too, as well, everyone at Greater Miracle House of Prayer, Greater New Harvest Church, and Northport Elways Church of God, too, Port of St. Paul, North First Baptist in Northport, hanging out with us, too. Here is Fresh Start Worship.

0: Mornings, 93.7 WTSK, the true Fred Hammond. I'm Minister Chris King. It's the afternoon praise party. We're a Holy Ghost party. Never ever stops. It's Fred Hammond. I'm Minister Chris King with you. And it's time to get out of here. Thank you so much for your chat, your calls, your prayers, and your support. 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Hope that something I said or played has blessed you. 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All right, remember, Satan is defeated, his darkness is dispelled, and Jesus Christ is Lord. 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Maximize your moment, seize your opportunity, and remember, whatever you do for Christ, that's the only thing that's going to last. 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Darlene McCoy is coming up next, 6 to 10 with the Night of Spirit. I'll see you back here tomorrow at 2 o'clock. 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
24: .org. Tuscaloosa traffic now from the Townsend Nissan Traffic Center. Volume starting to thin out, but we are still a little bit slow. McFarland Boulevard East and Westbound. This is getting you over the water right before University Boulevard. 15th East and West is working well as a parallel option to University. 359 North and South. I like what I see getting you through downtown once you get towards Lurline Wallace. And 2059 East and Westbound. Not a care in the world getting you to and from Birmingham. Everything else in great shape as we wrap things up with your Tuscaloosa traffic now. I'm Andrew Seco.
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26: Alabama's 21st annual back-to-school sales tax holiday begins a tick after midnight tonight. The dispute over who won the Perry County Commission seat number one in the Democratic primary is over. A vote by the party's executive committee chair gives it to Donald Bennett, the challenger. West Alabama catfish farmers say they've been operating at a loss the last 3 years due to price undercutting from foreign imports. They are asking the U.S. Ag Department to purchase

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Chill. What's up, family? Your girl Darlene on this Friday Eve. It's Thursday. And man, we got quite a chat room topic. Oh my jizzity God. I think it's a question a lot of us ask all the time amongst friends, but what I'm gonna ask amongst y'all. Coming up, this chat room topic on the Nightly Spirit.

0: Darlene. I love your ministry. You keep it up. I don't care what nobody say. You keep doing what God told you to do.
1: The Nightly Spirit.

right in the chat room. I want to ask you some. You know, a lot of people are quoting Maya Angelou when they say, when people show you who they are, believe them. You've heard that before, right? When people show you who they are, believe them. But I want to ask you, have you ignored red flags in friendships, in relationships, or even at work? And did it come back to bite you? I want you to talk to me about that tonight. When did you ignore the advice that when people show you who they are, believe them, and it just came back to bite you? Talk to us about it, all right? 1-877-345-7747. Let's get into that chat room topic all on the way on the Nightly Spirit.

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22: in the Townsend Nissan Traffic Center. Slow on Highway 69 north from McFarland to Mitlary Road. It's a 13-minute drive westbound on McFarland from Jack Warner Parkway to Coker. It's a 14-minute drive. Road work continues on Culvert Road between Foster's Loop Road and Joe Malisham Parkway. Also, long-term construction on Highway 215 between Skyland Boulevard and 10th Avenue. With your Tuscaloosa traffic now, I'm Lisa Bakke.
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0: on the Nightly Spirit. We give people so many passes because the Lord told you to forgive and the Lord told you not to judge and all of that good stuff. But sometimes we find ourselves in situations where there are clearly red flags, but we move forward sometime. Have you ever done that? And when did it come back to bite you? 1-877-345-7747. I want you to talk to us about your experience tonight. If you will tell the truth, all of us have gone through this. Now, come on. You've gone through it too. When you saw the red flags, you ignored the red flags, but you did not proceed with caution. You went into a relationship, a friendship, a partnership, and it came back to bite you, didn't it? 1-877-345-7747. Tell us of a time that that's happened to you. 1-877-345-7747. Hey, we all talking about it tonight in Darlene's chat room on the Nightly Spirit.
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0: Holy Spirit.
1: Put those hands together all across the building tonight. Let the devil know that you're encouraged. Let him know that you're encouraged. Let him know. Hallelujah. I don't know about you tonight, but

0: is your girl Darlene, and you know, Maya Angelou has this quote that a lot of people are using. When people show you who they are, believe them. And that's great advice. But when have you looked over that advice, saw the red flags, ignored the red flags, and proceeded into a relationship, a friendship, a partnership, and it just came back to bite you? Tell me your name and where you're calling from.
1: My name is Brianna. I'm calling from Atlanta, Georgia.
0: All right. Tell me what happened.
1: I have been disobedient to God about being in a relationship with a person I knew that I wasn't supposed to be in a relationship with. But I was stuck in this situation for so long simply because I was waiting for God's no to turn into a yes. And I paid for it. I just have some motivation for it. Once you see those red flags, don't keep pursuing that relationship. Just get better.
0: Lord have mercy, and you just gotta just move on. That's what you gotta do. You family, we cannot ignore these red flags. I know the Lord be looking at us like, I told you. Didn't I? Oh my God. When have you ignored the red flags in a partnership? It could be anything that you saw that it was not the right thing to do, but you did it anyway, Jesus. You did it anyway, and it came back to bite you. 1-877-345-7747. Tell us about that time. All right, your calls are on the way.

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12: on Highway 69 North, from Old Greensboro Road to Skyland Boulevard. It's a 9-minute drive east on the 2059 from Foster's to McFarland. It's a 7-minute drive. Also, a good flow of traffic on westbound McFarland from Jack Warner Parkway to Coker. It's a 13-minute drive. We've got some continuing construction on Culver Road between Foster's Loop and Joe Malisham Parkway. With your Tuscaloosa traffic now, I'm Lisa Bucket.
13: Recently, our company softball team lost a big game by one run. 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Dale's a loser. I play to win, like early payout from Bet365. If my team goes up big, I get paid out instantly, even if they blow the lead later.
14: Sound familiar, Dale?
13: 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Gambling problem? Call 1-800-MY-RESET. 21 plus only. Must be physically located in Ohio. T&Cs apply. In-app only.
15: 4-7 on the Nightly Spirit.